0: Your goal is to be able to get your kids to fall in love with real life. The screens are going to be there forever.
1: Well, technology is a big topic for parents these days. How much is too much? We have some practical advice for navigating kids and screens today for you on Focus on the Family with Jim Daly.
2: You know, John, technology in my mind is rather neutral, but abuse of it, addiction to it, those kinds of things are where we get into trouble. And certainly kids with screen time is a big problem. We were raising our boys right when screens were taken off in the early 2000s. Mm-hmm. And man, Jean did a fabulous job. If I gave a report card to the two of us, she got the A and I probably got a C in terms of monitoring and making sure that, you know, they weren't overindulging. I would say on the phones, we both did that really well. I think they were 17 and 15 mm-hmm. before they got smartphones. Mm-hmm. And that was good. They just had the emergency flip phone for mm-hmm. a while. But this is a really important topic. And this is where parents will have a lot of pillow talk, because this is a great concern. And there are practical things that you can do, and being equipped with knowledge about what works, what doesn't work, and how to be the parent in the room. And we're going to talk about that with our guest today.
1: Mm-hmm. And she is passionate about this topic. Melanie Hempe is a former nurse and a mom of four adult children. She's experienced what she calls the good, the bad, and the ugly of screen times. And she's written a book called Kids' Brains and Screens, Empowering Kids to Overcome Screen Addiction. And we'll encourage you to check that out.
2: Melanie, welcome to Focus on the Family. It's good to have you.
0: Thank you for having me.
2: Now, I know this from our, you know, prep and all, but you were a labor delivery nurse. Yes. Man, that prepared you for this, for screen time.
0: Not really. Not at all.
2: I mean, but it's so funny. What a stressful environment, though, to come along. And, I mean, all the things that you did to help moms moms, first-time moms, fifth-time moms, whatever it would have been.
0: A lot of education.
2: Yeah. How many years did you do that?
0: Oh, quite a few.
2: Years. That's great, though. Let me ask you that question in the beginning. What got you into this screen teaching situation?
0: It certainly wasn't by choice.
2: Yeah. What happened?
0: It was by necessity. So our oldest, we have four, and our oldest son was addicted to video games right under our nose, and we had no idea what was happening. And being a nurse, I was very shocked at myself for not recognizing the signs. And I'll just briefly tell you, when he was little, you know, he just loved video games, right? And we thought he was so smart. I remember in his little footy pajamas, you know, clicking on the screen, and we just thought he was so smart. And then by middle school, he started dropping out of his sports and his extracurricular activities. And my husband and I were like, wait a minute, is this normal for a child to want to be on a video game for hours and hours a day? By the time he got into high school, things started getting worse. And my friend said, well, at least you know where he is and he's not getting in trouble. And I'm like, well, there's still something. I had that gut feeling that something was wrong, but there were a lot of problems in our home because of it. Yeah. It started really encroaching on our family time, and there were a lot of conflicts in our home because of it, even to the point where even at Christmas, you know, he wouldn't even want to come up and open presents. He was in the middle of his Call of Duty or whatever game he was playing. So it got really bad in ninth grade when they handed him a laptop. And that's when we lost control over his time, because now he was gaming all through the school day. Believe it or not, yes, this is what kids are doing. That's a whole nother podcast. But we lost the ability to help him manage the time.
2: Yeah. Let me ask you, and we're going to unroll that whole story, but

0: The developing brain. I mean, you have an RN background.
1: Yes.
0: What's going on with the brain, especially in the early years, and how does gaming impact that development?
1: Well, I didn't know anything about that until we picked Adam up from college, and he looked terrible. And let me just tell you, from my nursing brain kicked into gear. We put him in the car, and like, something is wrong with him. He said, "Mom," and I had to ask that question that no parent wants to ask their kid: "Adam, are you on drugs?"
0: Right.
1: And he said, "No, Mom, that video game did something to me. I've been in my bed for a week. I haven't gone to classes. By the way, I'm dropping out." And so I came home, and to answer your question, I had to dive into what addiction does to a kid's brain, because what I saw in my son was a chemical addiction. This wasn't just a regular process looking thing. It was unbelievable what happened to him physically, emotionally, mentally, all that. But what happens with addiction and what happens with dopamine, whether it's dopamine from cocaine, whether it's dopamine from a video game, from watching porn, from gambling, it's still the same
0: effect.
1: Dopamine. Yeah. It's the same dopamine. Cocaine just blocks the dopamine receptors. So now your brain thinks you got to make more dopamine. You're still getting high on your own supply. So when your child is playing a video game, that dopamine is being triggered. It's the same dopamine as any drug. And this is why they get addicted. It is a reward pathway dysfunction, if you will. So as a parent, we're out there thinking, well, surely they would never make something that would hurt my kid.
0: And as you're parenting Adam, and again, he's a metaphor for everybody's situation, whether it's an Adam or a Trent or a Troy.
1: Right.
0: You know, with our boys too, and girls too have these
1: addictions.
0: Girls on
1: social media
0: is
1: the same thing.
0: Well.
1: Yeah.
0: But in that context, what are the things that a parent should be looking for early on? And we're going to talk about timing, and some gaming is probably okay, but it can't become the thing.
1: Well, it depends on what they're playing. And so when you're talking about what to look for, what we have discovered through the science, and when I'm talking about the medical science around all this, there are certain screen applications that are very different from others. So, for example, if your child is on an Excel spreadsheet and writing essays for school, they're probably not going to get addicted to that, right? I've never had a parent come in and say, "My kid's addicted to typing essays." That's never happened. What happens on a video game is, though, that's very, very different. It's a completely different thing. We call that a toxic screen. And toxic screens are video games, social media, and pornography. Those are the toxic screens that we refer to.
0: Yeah.
1: And parents have to understand that difference. They have to understand this is not Pac-Man. The screens today are very different.
0: Yeah.
1: From what you grew up with, right? So it's really hard to parent that, because it's like, well, I thought Pac-Man was okay and they could play as long as we monitor the time. Moderation doesn't work for toxic screens. Just like you can't just do a little bit of porn and be okay. You can't just do a little bit of gambling and be okay. The way that your brain is set up, the best way to get your child addicted to a screen is, I hate to say, by giving them a little bit of time on a regular basis. That's how an addiction forms. Does that make sense?
0: Yeah.
1: And this is medical information. And this is my passion, is to get parents this information so they can understand, and then they can make their decisions based off of some science instead of off of some cultural opinion that changes, right?
0: Or just parenting laziness. Yeah. You know, because we're all busy.
1: Right.
0: And you just don't pay attention. Junior's making good grades. I think he's okay. To your point, you have three other children.
1: Yeah.
0: Adam, I think, is your oldest, correct?
1: He's our oldest.
0: So he was in that, the early modality of, we all don't know what we're doing.
1: We didn't know what we were doing.
0: What has changed with the younger kids? How have you approached this differently?
1: So with the younger kids, they saw what happened to their big brother. So it was kind of like, okay, guys, we're not doing this again, right? This gaming thing, we're not doing this. And I'll never forget the day that I had a big whiteboard, and I wrote down probably 20 or 30 life skills. And I looked at the little boys and I said, okay, you're going to need to learn how to do all these life skills before you ever get a video game. And one of them said, "But Mom, I'm going to be 18. And I said, "You know what? You probably will be.
0: That's a good plan.
1: And that's okay.
0: That's funny. And I'm so curious for the parents who feel like they're in the wrestling match right now, like you're describing. How can moms and dads reel in their children's screen habits? And on top of that, how can they reverse some of the effects of excessive screen use?
1: Well, you can get it back, and that's our focus over here at Screen Strong, is to prevent and to reverse. screen addiction.
0: And how do we go about doing
1: that? So it's not that hard.
0: Okay.
1: In fact, it is so much easier.
0: Do I sound desperate?
1: You sound a little desperate, but it's so much easier to raise

0: raise a child who's not addicted to screens than it is to raise that one who is addicted, right? And the way that you solve any addiction problem, it starts with access. You can try all the other things. You can do all the fancy diets around your food problems, and you can do whatever. But from a medical viewpoint, you start with access. And that means that you have to remove the access of the thing that's causing the addiction. This is why, again, moderation doesn't work for some things. For highly addictive things, moderation doesn't work. So you take it away. And believe it or not, there's a little pushback in the beginning. But this is what I get so excited about. The life that you live, once you do that, is so much easier. You have all these myths in your head and you think my kids are going to hate me and they're going to be left out and all these things are going to happen. None of that stuff is true. Yeah. It's not true. You chose a different path because there's two paths. You get to do the cultural or the countercultural. You choose the countercultural path. It is so much easier. We never argue with with the younger boys about screen time. We never had fights. I feel so bad for Adam because he remembers his childhood full of conflict and arguments, and the little boys and my daughter, that's not what they remember. It's very different. It's very, very easy. And you know, we have a whole 30-day reset that we do.
1: And again, it's not having access.
0: You have to do that. You have to start with access. And so, yes, you can't do, well, I've got the best parental control that's going to help me. I'm sorry. I hate to tell you, that is not going to work.
1: Yeah.
0: And I think that most parents figure that out, right? They figure it out. They're like, dang, we tried this. And now we're back to, and it's worse than it was before. Because the way the cycle is, it's access, and then it's the dopamine kicks in, and then the attachment issue starts, you're detached. And then what happens after that is they get anxiety, and the anxiety causes the craving, and they're back to their access. Mm. And so you have to stop the cycle at the access.
1: Yeah.
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2: 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Let's resume now with the balance of today's programming.
1: I want to ask you, I mean, again, I'm hearing the no access.
0: Yeah.
1: And for the parents that have already, they're in it.
0: Yeah.
1: Their kids, let's say they're 12, 13, they've been gaming since they were 8 or 9. Describe that battle and what that looks like and how you unwind that as the parent calmly.
0: Yeah.
1: And

0: good about, there's other things our boys can do at 8, 9, 10, 11. And we just didn't have even television in the house. And they did. They did Legos and Erector sets, and they played in the basement. We had lots of marble stuff, you know, the marble game, and you connect all that. It was all really good. But I would say, you know, once we brought screens back in, they were probably like 12, 13, and then gaming was a little more on, and, you know, that's been an issue for us. So speak to those two environments again. I know we've touched on it, but for the parent that's going, I don't know that the battle would be worth the, the result.
1: Well, it's a trade. All right. So just you got to know that you're trading, and it's all about time and how your kids are going to spend their time. And if you understand about the brain development, you understand all these things that have to happen while they're little, because you can't go do your childhood when you're 30. Okay. Right. You have to do these things when you're little. And I think that's a big mismatch. And that's what we do in our material. We really explain that to kids and to parents about what has to happen. So that's the first thing. So you have to weigh that. Now, we're not saying that, you know, all screens are bad forever and ever, but the addictive screens are the toxic screens. So that's the video games, the social media, the pornography. Those are the things you want to pull away. If you want to go watch a baseball game or football game with your family and a family movie night or anything like that, that's not the same thing. But when you take it away, first of all, no is like the best word in the human language here. You know, you have to use a coach's mentality. And this is how we coach parents, and this works really well. You have to take off this parenting hat. And for a mom, it's going to be that emotional, oh, I don't want my kids to hate me, and they're going to hate me, and I'm not going to be the whatever. You have to take that off, and you have to put your coach's hat on. Your team is losing. What does a coach do? You're in the middle of a losing season. What do? They have to redo their game plan, and they have to go back to the basics. And your team will follow you. Your kids will, and they will be actually very happy and amazed that mom and dad care enough about me to do this.
0: Wow.
1: Because you're going to have to spend more time with your kids initially. That's just initially, because then you're training them to do all that downtime activity without a screen, and they get brilliant.
0: You mentioned Adam and the Christmas story. I want to come back to that because you said it quickly. And I just want to unpack it a little bit. What was going on, and looking back, what were some of the warning signs? I mean, that
1: well,
0: you saw.
1: That was a warning sign.
0: Yeah. And describe it again, but let's just go slower so people can catch
1: it. Sure. So one of the warning signs that I missed is that your children start to pull away from your family. And that means from family traditions and activities. And they would rather choose to be on their screen with their screen family, right? With all those players, than with you. And so at Christmas, more than once, we would be upstairs, we would have all of our traditions, and Adam would be gone. And he was in the basement playing video games. And one year I had to go down there, and I literally put Christmas lights on his computer. Like, what was I thinking? Right. Like, I look back, and I feel like I really missed it. And this is why I want so badly for parents to hear this message. I knew something was wrong. There's something wrong when your kids don't want to come hang out with you. Okay. Yeah. That's just not normal. And he kept choosing his game over us. And at that point in his life, he would have said that his game was way more important than his family.
0: Yeah.
1: And that's a huge warning sign. But there were a lot of little ones that led up to that. You know, kids start playing more over time, they start dropping out of other activities. And a lot of times parents think, oh, well, they're just going to be a streamer one day, or they're going to make money doing this one day. No. That's not going to happen. It's, you know, I'm going to make money with my addiction one day. That's not really.
0: Yeah, it's called a drug dealer.
1: It's a, yes. And I felt like a drug dealer.
0: Yeah. Melanie, I want to walk through age and stage a little bit. So if your children, let's say they're single digits, they've got their tablets, you know, how many kids do we see on airplanes?
1: Bad idea.
0: And, you know, but you're in the, let's say, 8-9 range, 7-8-9 year old range. I mean, again, though, the sunscreen, you said the non-toxic screen time on an airplane, there's a great example. You want to show them Adventures in Odyssey,
1: right?
0: Or something that's wholesome, perhaps.
1: Right.
0: You're saying generally that's okay. Is that a place where you still time out? Like after you do an hour or two?
1: No, it's not even an hour. It's not even an hour. And the best practice is for it to be co-viewed with you.
0: Yeah.
1: Co-viewed with mom sitting down, watching something. Probably about 20 minutes is the better limit
0: for your child's brain development.
1: Yeah.
0: And then move that up then if you're at the 10, 11, 12 age group. They probably have homework assignments now that they got to go online on the computer. They got to look up Aztec history or something like that.
1: And you have to have that in a co-view.

0: situation as well, because we know what happens when kids are left to do their homework alone. They do about 15 minutes of homework, and then they're off playing their video game and checking their social media. It's very, very distracting. So what we recommend in the kitchen, have a place set up in your home where you can maybe be working on dinner, but you can see the back of their head and the front of their screen. You just have to coach them.
1: Yeah.
0: And we're not coaching them. We are throwing this stuff out to our kids, and then we're saying, well, why are they getting addicted? And why are they not getting their homework done? By the way, they'll get their homework done so fast if mom is sitting there watching
1: it's
0: them
1: so true.
0: Do it.
1: You got to spend time with them.
0: Yeah.
1: I mean,
0: they love it. Well, you know what? The thing about it is, it's not that you spend all of your time. You spend time initially setting them up to getting them used to doing things without a screen. And then you're home free.
1: Yeah.
0: Right? Because now you don't have to keep monitoring that screen. Your goal is to be able to get your kids to fall in love with real life. The screens are going to be there forever.
1: I want to go back to the age thing again, because I think the average age now of a child getting a smartphone is about 8.
0: Really bad idea.
1: But in that context, the best advice I've heard is just stave that off as long as possible.
0: Well, and we really believe the science backs up 18.
1: Yeah, look at that.
0: Minors should not have devices, period. Yeah. Okay?
1: That sounds like, wow, really? Really?
0: Think about it.
1: Yeah, I know. When you think about it, it sounds right.
0: Minors should not have addictive devices. I mean, and you know, they say, okay, what about GPS? Well, you know what? Our young boys learn how to read a map. And they got that part of their brain working. They'll have the rest of their life to have GPS. That's fine. So we're talking about this window of opportunity. And when you're looking at high school, you're talking about 48 months.
1: Right.
0: Can you not do this for 48 months? Yes, you can. Yeah. And we told them early, guys, no smartphones till you're 18. So while they still...
1: You started early.
0: We told them, no smartphones till you're 18. They got a flip phone. They got a few things. So,
1: emergency phone.
0: Yeah, and that's all they needed. And so what ended up happening is they ended up developing all their social skills very differently than kids who depend on social media and gaming.
1: Wow.
0: They're like the leaders of the social thing in our area. Like, you know, they have stuff all the time.
1: Let's just move a little further down the road now. This is just practical for the parents. So now you're into the 13, 14, 15 year old category.
0: Yeah.
1: This becomes a little more difficult, I think. But you're the parent, I get it.
0: Yeah.
1: But it is difficult.
0: Yeah, it is. But you know, when your kids understand this, when they understand the brain science, then you're on the same wavelength and they're understanding. That 15 and 16 and even 17 year old brain is worse. Like the things that they're looking up when they're 10 years old are very different from the things they're looking up when they're 15. I believe 16 is probably the peak of the worst time for a child to have a phone.
1: And from that perspective, the parent, that's where you need to tip in more.
0: Yeah.
1: But and the key there is developing the relationship with that later teen so that you can have those good, healthy discussions, right?
0: Yeah. And that's where the attachment comes in, because so often we allow our teenagers to become detached from us prematurely.
1: Right.
0: And so you think about it as a coaching relationship. We're not overprotecting our kids at all. In fact, by not giving them a phone, you are not overprotecting them. They're having to get in the real world and figure things out, right?
1: Yeah.
0: So you're thinking about this as a coach. And I think this helps a lot of parents, because they're like, oh, I can do that. I can be a coach. I'm not being a mean parent. I'm just being a coach. And and your team desperately needs you. And you have to set the parameters. But a good coach is warm and caring, but they're also strict.
1: You also opened your home for in-person events. I think this is really good.
0: Yeah.
1: You know, make sure your children's friends are coming to your house.
0: Yes.
1: So
0: and the
1: you
0: way
1: can kind
0: of
1: keep
0: that,
1: an eye on things.
0: The way you do that is food.
1: Yeah.
0: Okay. So
1: food, a pool table, table tennis, foosball, pinball.
0: We did trampoline in the backyard. We joked around that, you know, with Adam, we spent money on therapy. With the boys, we spent money at the grocery store, right? And so would you rather spend money at the grocery store? So I told them at any time, for any reason, if they ever wanted kids to come over, I would buy the pizza. I would make the food. I would do the brownies. And, you know, I mean, that's where they come, right?
1: Yeah.
0: And even to this day, their friends all come over. Ms. Zimbi, can I come over for dinner? You know?
1: That's good.
0: Yeah,
1: that's so
0: it's
1: good.
0: Great. It's great.
1: What would be your final word for the parent? And let's keep it in the encouragement area. I mean, I hear what you're saying, but it can all be better.
0: Yes. And it's not as hard as you think.
1: Mm.
0: I think that we think it's going to be so hard to delay this. It is so much easier. Trust me, I've done it both ways. I've raised an addict, you know, a screen addict, and I've raised three kids that aren't. And I'm telling you, you've got two pathways. You've got two choices. You either go with the culture on this issue or you take a different path. And the different path is so much easier. It does help. I would encourage you to get some education around this, which is why I've taken all this brain science and I've put it in real simple terms so you can understand it. You can explain it to your wife, you can explain it to your husband, to your grandparents, right? To the grandparents, stop buying phones for my kids, right? And then you can explain it to your kids.
1: Yeah.
0: And you know, you're a coach. So you're at a team meeting and you're just telling your team. You don't want to coach for strikeouts.
1: Right.
0: Right?
1: Wow.
0: This is going to be so fun. And we're going to be camping in the backyard and we're going to be doing all these fun things together. That's what they want. Even your teenagers want you to spend time with them.
1: Yeah, this is so good. And I'm telling you, this is one of the biggest needs parents are expressing to us.
0: It's the biggest pain.
1: Is the screen issue. Yeah. And you
0: we
1: know,
0: got the answers.
1: Yeah,
0: I figured it out.
1: This is so, so good. And thanks for being with us.
0: Thank you so much for having me.
1: All excitement. Yeah, it's so much fun. I would say you do have great training as an RN, though. I mean,
0: I didn't learn anything about screen addiction, though.
1: No, I know, but I'm talking about temperament. I mean, parents, there's a temperament to parenting. There's a take charge parent, but you don't want to take charge in such a way that doesn't allow your children to grow.
0: No, you don't.
1: But you do have a good command, like an RN.
0: Yes.
1: Hey, you're in the emergency room.
0: Right.
1: You know, somebody's dying.
0: Yes. Yeah.
1: Where's the doctor? I don't know. He's not here yet, but this is what we got to do.
0: That's right.
1: You do strike me as that person.
0: Well, and most people can see that in their coaching brain and they can transfer that over and be like, oh, you're right. If my team is losing, we're all in this together.
1: But what a good analogy, though, even like that for screen addiction. It's an ER moment.
0: Yeah.
1: You know, you got to get your child
0: you
1: on
0: wanna,
1: the right stuff.
0: You want to prevent it.
1: Yeah.
0: Prevention is always better. And let me just say, when I was in middle school, and you might remember this. Remember the smoking, you know, problem? And they brought the lungs in, the jars, right?
1: The black
0: and they
1: lungs.
0: Showed you the black lungs. Yeah. Well, this is like my black lung. Yeah. I'm like, I'm explaining to parents. Because I remember seeing that. Don't you remember? And it was I went home and told all my mom, you know, her friends to stop smoking. Well, that's what we need. We can solve this issue. It doesn't have to be a battle. We can all get excited about learning the science and be like, okay, we were doing it wrong. Mm. We were smoking and now we're not because now we have the answer. And answer is in science.
1: Yeah, and what was so amazing with that, then they showed you, people that had stopped smoking 30 days later, their lungs are pink. Your lungs come back.
0: You can.
1: But so can you.
0: Yes, and you can get your kids back and you get in that relationship again with your
1: Melanie,
0: kids.
1: Melanie, again, thanks for being here. Great energy. Appreciate it. If you want to strengthen your family's approach to screen time and tech use, I want to recommend you get a copy of these great books, Kids' Brains and Screens, Empowering Kids to Overcome Screen Addiction. 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

The stories in Genesis, well, they read like a novel. One family line traced through ambition, love, danger, and deception. Brothers turn against one another. Parents rush to help one child while another is left to suffer alone. It's human.

0: nature on full display. I'm Steve Schwetz, and I'm glad that you're here as we look at God's Word in a fresh way on Through the Bible. Now, this time on the Bible Bus, we're surveying the life of Jacob, and we've already seen how his actions came back to haunt him, how he deceived only to be deceived himself. He hurt his brother, and now, after 20 years of running, he's about to face him again. So open your Bible to Genesis 33 and find a good seat for more of the story. And while you do, let's hear from a couple of our fellow passengers, this time writing from India. First, we hear from Darwat, who shares, "In order to get relief from my family problems, I became addicted to alcohol. During this difficult time, I came across your program. The counsel I received through the audience relations team has been a blessing to my wife and me. I was able to share my problems and express my feelings, and my doubts were resolved. We started listening to the program as a family, and we pray every day. God has brought peace into our family, and I have gradually reduced my drinking. I am thankful this program came into my life at the right time. Please pray that I will stay connected to God and for the unity in my family as we continue walking with the Lord." And then Eshwar tells us this, "I am a farmer, and I have three daughters. There were family issues every day and misunderstandings between my wife and me. One day, I received a flyer on my way home from the farm. When I reached home, I called the number and shared my problems. The counseling I received helped me, and I began listening every day. At that time, we didn't know how to stand together as a family. But after listening to the messages, my wife and I decided to be strong together and see things in a positive way. We began praying to God every day as a family. God is blessing our family with what we need. Recently, we built a new house. We were once almost broken, but now we are building a home together. I can see this is a blessing from God." Well, these are powerful letters from India, aren't they? And I echo their gratitude and say thank you to those who pray and financially support the Through the Bible program and the in-country teams who faithfully serve our listeners like these. You know, your prayers and gifts are making a real difference in lives and communities around the world, so thank you. Let's pray. Father, we ask that many more would find eternal life in your Son as they hear your word taught on Through the Bible. May this study be a turning point in the hearts and homes as we take your word to heart. In Jesus' name we pray. Amen. Turn now to Genesis 33 as we continue through the Bible with Dr. J. Vernon McGee.
1: Now today, friends, as we come to this 33rd chapter of the book of Genesis, we're following along in the life of this man, Jacob. Now, last time we saw what we call the high point in his life, and that high point was that he met God. God went after him. That night, we're told a man wrestled with him, and the man did the wrestling, not Jacob. He's not looking for another fight. He's got enough trouble on his hands. He has Uncle Laban back of him and brother Esau ahead of him. And the last time he saw both of them, they were breathing out threatenings against him. And this man, Jacob, is not in a position to take on someone else. And therefore, the man took the initiative. He was the aggressor. And as we said, it was the pre-incarnate Christ. Now, if you'll notice how God dealt with him, how the Lord dealt with him, this man, Jacob, refused to give in at first. That's typical of him. And he knew a few holds. He thought that after a while he'd be able to overcome. He found out he couldn't overcome, but he would not surrender. And so what did God do? Well, absolutely, God in a moment with his superior strength could have pinned his shoulders down. But may I say to you, he wouldn't have pinned his will down. It's like the little boy I told you about. His mama made him sit in the corner in his room, and after a while, she heard a noise in there, and she said to him, "Willie, are you sitting down?" And he said, "Yes, I'm sitting down, but I'm standing up on the inside of me." And old Jacob would have been standing up on the inside of him. He wasn't ready to yield. And notice how God did it. He touched the hollow of his thigh, just a touch of the finger of God, and this man becomes helpless. But you see, God's not pinning his shoulders down. This man keeps on with him, and Jacob holds on to him. The man says, "Let me go." And Jacob said, "No, I want your blessing." He's now clinging to God. The struggling and striving is over, And from here on,

I think you're going to find a man, not in a moment's notice change, because psychologist tells you today that these habits we form, they set up certain synaptical connections in our nervous system, and we do things by habit. We're creatures of habit, and this man will lapse back in his ways many times. But I want to tell you, we begin to see something in the man now, and before we're through with him, why, we find that he is a real man of God. Actually, we see him at home and in the land of Haran. He's a man of the flesh. And then here at Peniel, at the brook Jabbok, he's fighting. And now after this, and on down into Egypt especially, he's a man of faith. First, a man of the flesh, a man that's fighting, struggling, and then a man of the faith. Now, that's the Apostle Paul. There were three periods in his life. He was converted, and then he thought he could live the Christian life. And that's where I made my mistake when I became a Christian. I frankly thought I could live the Christian life. After all, Vernon McGee didn't need any help. I could do it as easy, but I didn't do it. That was the hard part. And that is the part where you'll recall that Paul had his problem. What I would not do, I continue to do. And he found out that there was not only no good in the old nature, but there was no strength or power in the new nature. And finally, we hear him crying out in Romans 7, verse 24, "O wretched man that I am, who shall deliver me from the body of this death?" And then something happened. I thank God through Jesus Christ our Lord. And it's through him that you'll have to do all your thanking, because that's where your help is going to come, through him. "So then with the mind, I myself serve the law of God, but with the flesh, the law of sin." And that's the way that it is with all of us. We have that old nature, and it can't do anything that'll please God. In fact, Paul went on to say that it was an enmity against God. "They that are in the flesh," Paul said, "cannot please God." Romans 8:8. You cannot please God in the flesh. And it's not until you and I yield to him, and yield means it's an act of the will of a regenerated person yielding to God. What a picture that we have here. And all of these things happened unto these for examples unto us. Now, we are going to follow Jacob from here on, and something happens in the 33rd chapter. Almost think we've met a new man. To tell the truth, we have met a new man. Now let me read chapter 33, verse 1. "And Jacob lifted up his eyes and looked, and behold, Esau came, and with him 400 men. And he divided the children unto Leah and unto Rachel and unto the two handmaids." He wanted to spare his family, you see. So he separated them. "And he put the handmaids and their children foremost, and Leah and her children after, and Rachel and Joseph hindermost. And he passed over before them, bowed himself to the ground 7 times until he came near to his brother." You know, I'd love to have had a picture of Jacob meeting his brother Esau. I suppose he was a mile from him, and he started bowing. He came with his hat in his hand, because this man Esau has 400 men with him. And this man, Jacob, doesn't know how he's coming, whether it's as a friend or foe. Now notice, though, verse 4. "And Esau ran to meet him and embraced him and fell on his neck and kissed him, and they wept." Well, they're twins. They're brothers. And let bygones be bygones. I think Esau, God had certainly touched him, because he had sworn vengeance that he'd kill his brother. Now, will you notice, "And he lifted up his eyes and saw the women and the children and said, Who are those with thee? And he said, The children which God hath graciously given thy servant. Then the handmaidens came near, they and their children. They bowed themselves. And Leah also with her children came near and bowed themselves. And after came Joseph near and Rachel, and they bowed themselves. And he said, What meanest thou by all this drove which I met? And he said, These are to find grace in the sight of my Lord." Jacob, I think, believes for a moment that his strategy
of approaching his brother worked. But notice, it wasn't necessary. And listen now to Esau, and what a change. And Esau said, I have enough, my brother. Keep that thou hast unto thyself. I have enough, my brother. That's what Esau said. You didn't need to send that to me. After all, Esau had plenty. And Jacob said, nay, I pray thee, if now I found grace in thy sight, then receive my present at my hand. For therefore I have seen thy face as though I had seen the face of God, and thou wast pleased with me. Take, I pray thee, my blessing that is brought to thee, because God hath dealt graciously with me, and because I have enough. And he urged him, and he took it. You know, this is almost a humorous scene. When, up to the time that Jacob left home, these two fellows were after each other in the flesh, each one trying to get something from the other, and especially Jacob. And now we find Jacob in a new office altogether. Here he is insisting that his brother take a gift, and his brother insists, why, Jacob, I have plenty. I don't need it. You don't need to give it to me. It's not essential. And Jacob insisted. And believe me, friends, something's happened to the boy. He's like Zacchaeus up the tree. You know, when our Lord got him down and went into his home, something happened to Zacchaeus when he came out. He said, I'm no longer the tax collector that's been stealing from people and being dishonest. I now want to return not only anything I've taken in a wrong way, and you can be sure he had, but I want to restore it fourfold. What a difference. What a change had taken place. And you certainly knew which house Jesus had visited. And certainly here's a man that's a little different than the man that we met before. What a change. Before, he traded a bowl of soup to get a birthright. Now he's willing to give flocks and herds to his brother for nothing. And his brother doesn't want to take it, and he insists. Now, his brother finally took it. He urged him, and he took it. Why? Because in that land, in that day, to have refused a gift that was urged upon you like this would have been an insult. And so Esau takes it, and he said, let us take our journey, and let us go, and I will go before thee. Esau said, you'll return back to the land. Now let me go before you and show the way. I'll be protection for you also. Verse 13 now of chapter 33 of Genesis I'm reading. He said unto him, my Lord knoweth that the children are tender, and the flocks and herds with young are with me. And if man should overdrive them one day, all the flock will die. Jacob said, I'm moving with my family, and I have flocks here and herds, and they have little ones. And I can't go very fast. Now, you, of course, with that army of 400, will probably want to move much faster, so you go ahead. Now, he says, verse 14, let my Lord, I pray thee, pass over before his servant, and I will lead on softly, according as the cattle that goeth before me and the children be able to endure until I come unto my Lord, unto Seir. You see what he wants to do now. He said, I can't keep up with you, Brother Esau, but if you let me go ahead, then we'll set the pace that we can keep. But you probably should go ahead. Verse 15, and Esau said, let me now leave with thee some of the folk that are with me. And he said, what needeth it? Let me find grace in the sight of my Lord. So Esau returned that day on his way unto Seir. That's where he lived, down in the land of Edom. And so Esau returns back to his land, to his home, and he leaves, though, a guard to go along to assist Jacob. Now, verse 17, and Jacob journeyed to Succoth and built him an house and made booths for his cattle. That is, he put up barns for them. Therefore, the name of the place is called Succoth. Now, here is something that you can just pass by so quickly and easily without paying too much attention to this at all. The great change has come in this boy now. That is, this man Jacob. All of Jacob's clever scheming, you see, to present a gift to his brother Esau, it just comes to naught.
And God had prepared the heart of Laban not to harm Jacob. So God prepared

desired the heart of Esau to receive Jacob. And now he has peace on both fronts. And Esau did not want the gift of Jacob, as he had an abundance. But Jacob insisted that he take it, which he did. And both of these brothers seem to be generous and genuine in their reconciliation. We have no reason to doubt it. And since Esau was now prosperous and attached no particular value to the birthright anyway, there's no reason why he should not be reconciled to his twin brother. Now the sunshine is beginning to fall on Jacob's life now. Laban is appeased and Esau is reconciled. God arranged all this for him. Now had Jacob been left to his own cupidity and his own cleverness, he would have come to his death in a violent manner. Jacob is going to look back over his life before too long, and when he does, he's going to see the hand of God in his life, and he's going to give God the glory. However, the evil he has sown, it's going to bring forth a full harvest. Trouble is the offering for this man. It's there waiting for him. Esau returned that day on his way unto Seir. And we find here that we can write over that verse, there is a way that seemeth right unto a man, but the end thereof are the ways of death. So we bid goodbye to Esau for the time being. He'll be back, however, for the funeral of his father Isaac when he dies. Now, Jacob is sometimes criticized because he stopped here at Succoth and did not proceed on to Bethel. We actually ought not to expect too much of Jacob at this time. He's been crippled, and he's just learning to walk with his spiritual legs. Jacob builds an altar here, as his grandfather Abraham was accustomed to do, and the fine features that Jacob identifies his new name with the name of God, El Elohi, Israel, God, the God of Israel. Now, this is real growth in a man who's just learning to walk. Let's put it like this. He's on the way to Bethel, but he hadn't arrived there yet. And so we find him journeying here to Succoth, and now I read verse 18. And Jacob came to Shalem, a city of Shechem, which is in the land of Canaan, when he came from Padan Aram, and he pitched his tent before the city. And he bought a parcel of field where he had spread his tent at the hand of the children of Hamor, Shechem's father, for 100 pieces of money. And notice this, and he erected there an altar, and he called it El Elohi Israel. Up to this time, you'll find that this boy has not erected many altars to the Lord God of his fathers. He just hasn't done that. But now he becomes a testimony for God. Now we are going to see when we get to the next chapter here that he made a mistake in stopping in this place. We're going to see that there's a scandal in the family of Jacob, that Dinah, the daughter of Jacob, by Leah, is defiled by Shechem, son of Hamor the Hivite, and Simeon and Levi, her brothers, her full brothers, they avenge this act by slaying all the inhabitants of the city of Hamor, and you can't justify that. And this is a dark blot on the family of Jacob. And it reveals the fact that he didn't get away too soon when he left his uncle down in the land of Haran. We need to see that God was right in getting him away from that environment. There are two things that God in Genesis spends a great deal of time doing, and I must pause to call attention to it. I think I have mentioned it once or twice. I've mentioned these things separately, but now let me mention them together. First of all is the heredity. God is very much concerned that a believer marry a believer and that a believer not marry an unbeliever. That's important for the sake of heredity. Now, the second thing is the environment of the individual. And you see that especially in the life of Jacob. He has a big family.
not only were there 12 sons, there were daughters. We are only given the record of this one because she features in this chapter here, and it's a sad one. It's a very sad one. Now, therefore, there's something else for us to note here as we come to it, because this is important to the understanding of Genesis, and that is that there's trouble in the families. Have you noticed that? There was strife and trouble in the family of Abraham. There was strife and trouble in the family of Isaac. We saw there that here was Isaac having a favorite. Esau was his favorite. And Rebekah, well, her favorite was her son, Jacob. And that caused trouble in the family, a great deal. Now, we see there's a great deal of trouble in the family of Jacob. Well, he has quite a few offspring about. Now, he did stop here in Shalem. And he stayed here for a while, and it's going to cause a great deal of sorrow that'll come to him. And very frankly, chapter 34, and we may not spend too much time with it next time, but it's a sad and sordid chapter here in the book of Genesis. We have another one coming up, but this is a sad and sordid chapter, and it must have been a heartbreak to old Jacob at this time, and probably we ought to call him Israel because that is his new name. And he's built an altar, and there's one thing that's for sure. He's giving now a testimony to the living and true God. There is a change in his life, and it's a growth, it's a development. And again, I want to make this statement because this is a lesson for us today. Don't expect that as a Christian that you're going to become full-grown overnight. Now, God adopts you into the family as a full-grown son, where you're able to understand divine truth because the Holy Spirit is your teacher. But your growth and my growth is slow. Progress is very slow, because we may learn truths in the Bible, but we will find that in our lives that you and I go through very much like Simon Peter, stumbling here and falling down there, and thank God Simon Peter kept getting up and brushing himself off, and there came the day when

0: He had a very close walk with the Lord. In fact, he walked to the cross even as our Lord did. But you and I need to recognize that in our own lives, the growth is slow, and therefore the growth in others. Don't expect too much. I know sometimes parents of children that are converted, they expect too much of them. Let's not expect too much of other folk, but let's also expect a great deal of ourselves. And so until next time, may the Lord richly bless you, my beloved.
1: You know, it's true. None of us grow quickly, so we shouldn't expect perfection from each other. Progress, that's what we're after. It's our hope that Jacob's experience helps you to better understand yourself and those around you. If you know someone maybe who would benefit from this study, well, why don't you point them over to download our app or hop aboard the Bible bus with us. 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
1: We are still in the early stages of the AI revolution, but consumer expectations for chatbots are high. Apple's signature AI named Siri, which was already lagging behind, has now been labeled, quote, the dumbest chatbot on the market.

0: Apple fans love the hardware, but they find themselves apologizing for Siri's mistakes on the regular. Apple has promised to upgrade their signature chatbot before, with lackluster results. However, now they say a new update is coming that will dramatically upgrade Siri. And it will be accomplished, ironically, by building the chatbot on top of competitor Google's Gemini technology. While there's no denying the rate of change is accelerating in our world, some are thrilled, others are terrified, and most of us are probably somewhere in between. Technology can be used in redemptive ways, but no technology can truly redeem. That is a God-sized task, and it belongs to Jesus. Welcome to Haven Today. I'm David Wolin, sharing the great story that's all about Jesus. We're starting a new series today called Jesus Through the Eyes of John. What would it have been like to see Jesus with your own eyes, hear his voice with your own ears, live around him not only in the public moments but in the day-to-day life-on-life moments? Those who knew Jesus like that would be the best sources to tell us what Jesus is really like, what he really said and did, and in fact, that's precisely what the Gospels are, first-person accounts. And in the case of Luke, that's a compilation of first-person accounts, but today we turn our attention to the Gospel according to John. And we're going to do that with the help of a new feature film out on DVD called Light of the World. It tells the story of Jesus' life through the eyes of the youngest apostle.
1: I brought someone who can help. This is Jesus.
2: Never heard of him.
1: He's helping people. I want to be a part of that. This is my chance to show up.
3: No, we've talked about this. It's just a story.
1: Papa?
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6: Jesus is no Messiah. He is nothing.
7: And sometimes evil men silence those who speak the truth.
8: What is truth?
7: This is not the end. It's the beginning.
1: He is the light of the world.
0: A stirring movie trailer from the new animated film called Light of the World. And the younger voice in that clip is the Apostle John. Now, you might be wondering why he sounds so young. Well, in a moment, we'll be joined by two Christian filmmakers who produced and directed this, and they'll answer that question. And they'll share about why they made the movie and why they chose the classic 2D animation style Disney made famous. And as our thanks for your gift of ministry support to Haven Today, I'm excited to send you Light of the World on DVD. It's captivating for any age, and it features a clear gospel message and an invitation to follow Jesus. Now, as a side note, I want to thank you right now for coming alongside Haven, partnering with us in this final month of our fiscal year. We do have a budget goal that we're trying to reach. We're praying for the Lord's provision to reach it. And we would love to send you a copy of this DVD when you make a gift. You can do that by phone at 865-HAVEN, 865-HAVEN, or you can give online. 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And the website is haventoday.org. The website, one more time, is again haventoday.org. And in this time of particular need, we do thank you for your generosity. And now, let's open up with the very first words of John's Gospel. It's set to music by our friends at the Corner Room. Here's John chapter 1, verses 1 through 5.

0: This is Haven Today. I'm David Wolin, and with me now are John Schaefer, who is the director of the recent film Light of the World. And so, John, welcome to Haven Today.
1: Thanks for having me.
0: And also with us is Brennan McPherson, who served as the producer on the film. He's also the president of the ministry behind it, the Salvation Poem Project. So, Brennan, it's a joy to have you on. Welcome.
2: It's great to be here.
0: Well, today we're talking about a film, and we will be giving most of our attention to it. It's called Light of the World, but I think it probably would make the most sense to start with the ministry itself that's behind it and the missional focus of the Salvation Poem Project. So, Brennan, maybe you could give us a little overview of that first.
2: Sure. The Salvation Poem Project exists to clarify the gospel through high-end media. In a lot of ways, we've made the gospel very confusing or maybe about the wrong things in different circles. And all the products that we make are high-end pieces of entertainment made for a general market audience to clarify the gospel one story at a time.
0: Yeah, that's helpful. And people might be wondering about Salvation Poem. Talk to us about what that is and why you call yourself by that.
2: Yeah, so the ministry was originally formed around a single song called The Salvation Poem. It's a six-line song formatted as a sinner's prayer that communicates the essence of the gospel in a form that a child can understand. Mm-hmm. The original vision with that song was to teach the entire world, and we mean the entire world, the Salvation Poem song, so that it's like Mary Had a Little Lamb.
0: Mm.
2: You know, when

0: You say Mary had a little, you know exactly where it goes from that point on. You couldn't forget it even if you tried. Well, what if there was a song like that, that everyone in the world knew, but it carried the eternal message of salvation of what Christ did for us? So exactly. That was the original vision. And then everything sort of grew out of that idea of let's crystallize the gospel in a form of entertainment that can engage with people and delight them and become a part of the way that they see the world.
1: Oh, that's excellent. I love that. And Light of the World is an animated film, and it is created, I think, with children in mind. I'll let you articulate that a little bit more clearly. And John, we'll turn to you. You're a seasoned director in film. This is not your first film project. I know you've been using film for a long time to share the good news of Jesus. So talk to us about the idea behind this film and how you entered into it.
2: Yeah, so for me, I'd been a producer for Superbook for 15 years, so I have experience and I work on 65 episodes that's been translated into 71 countries. And so that's where, for Light of the World, this is my first directorial debut, and I work closely with Tom Bancroft, my co-director in that. And I would say for Brennan, the vision that he had, it's originally Brennan's vision, talking about, hey, we have this gospel presentation, but what is that, so to speak, top of the funnel? What is that thing that they could have a better understanding with? And so from there is kind of creating an animated, what would an animated feature film look like? My background comes from animation, but Brennan's vision in his heart, like, he loves 2D animation. I love 2D animation. And for us, we thought, if we're going to tell a story about Jesus, you know, there's been so many stuff, live action, CGI animation. What if we went to the old school way? What happens if Disney of the 90s was going to make a movie about the life of Jesus? What could that be? And so that's where we have that vehicle of it's that coming of age film using John as we're witnessing him go through life, him coming into a adulthood at the age of 13 based on their culture and discovering, you know, the challenges of what it's like to live in Roman oppression and hearing two sides of a story, his mother who believes in a Messiah that's going to come to help them, save them. But then a father who is all about, hey, if we work really hard, you know, pay our taxes, Rome will leave us alone. And that's his world. And that's the story where we wanted to start off of. And I think just my experience working on Superbook, seeing how effective animation is, how non-threatening form of a media it is. And actually, it's just not for children, though we made this film for children, what you see with Superbook, but it's such an engaging way to tell the story that adults engage with it as well. And that was kind of really our starting point there.
0: Yeah, we intended it to be like a Disney or Pixar film where the whole family goes together and they all love it for different reasons, where there's enough nuance, there's enough real stakes and complexity that an adult would be captured from beginning to end, but also the kids can understand it. So it's not hard to grasp.
1: I will vouch for that. So I watched this film without my children present, although I'm really excited now for them to see it with me. And so I just watched this all by myself, and I will confess, I was in tears by the end. I was totally drawn in. And I was, you know, we all watch anytime we engage, the text of scripture and the life of Christ captured and presented to us in some way, we enter into that in the moment that we're in. I was in a moment, where I had a lot of burdens that I was feeling, from different categories, you know, in my life. And, but I needed to focus on the task at hand. And I knew we would be having this interview. I was very excited about it. And I wanted to see the film from beginning to end. And my goodness, it just ministered to me, which is where the tears came from. I saw my Savior again and was reminded of what He has done for me. There's a number of things actually that I'm intrigued about with this film, but, you know, kind of just jumping to the end, I was wondering what you would do with the suffering of Christ and all the events that lead to Him ultimately being on the cross. And in a children appropriate way, family appropriate way, and I think genre appropriate way for the 2D animation, you didn't shy away from it. Was that something you were kind of debating, like, how do we do this? Should we?
0: Yeah, all the way through production, we were trying to thread that needle.
1: Yeah.
2: And for us, you know, we had a team of people. We had amazing writers, artists, like, hey, you guys can't go that far. But at the same time, I think, for

0: for Brendan and I specifically, because this is a ministry that we are a part of, we didn't want to shy away from it. We knew we had to show what the sacrifice was all about. Mm-hmm. But also, we're releasing this in theater, so we have to get a PG rating. A PG-13 rating would really hurt us. Yeah. And also, how do we make it effective that we want children to see this and there's a crucifixion? So we never hid that in any of our trailers then. But if you watch the movie now, knowing this part of it is when you look at Jesus, when he comes and, you know, you never see him get scourged, but you do hear the whip. You do, you know, we try to make it what you don't see sometimes can be just as visceral in that. But also, like, if you see the movie, like all of his scars, everything, all of them is scourge marks. They're more of a dark reddish brown. And that way, that allows us not to look like a fresh wound, but people see as a wound. There is only one single red drop of blood, and that's the final drop that drops from his forehead to the ground. That one we felt like, hey, let's leave that red. It's only one time we see that, and maybe that'll get us the PG rating.
1: So, but we can still show the impact of the blood, you know, of Jesus.
0: So, but we had to navigate all of those things. So we based on colors, based on John turning into the camera right when you see the spike is about to be driven in the wrist. So yeah, it was a very, very much in how we had to navigate to show that part.
2: Because you want people to feel the weight but not be traumatized by it, you know? Mm-hmm. And it's one thing to watch someone be literally murdered in graphic detail. Yeah. It's another thing to feel the emotional weight of it and to understand the cost but not be traumatized or disturbed. And so that was what we were trying to thread.
3: I honestly think that's one of the most brilliant things that you guys did in the making of this film and the final product. I would, without any hesitation, show this to my youngest child, or even a younger child. And we do want little children to come to Jesus. Yeah. You can't come to Jesus without knowing that he died for you, right? There is no kind of coming to Jesus and putting your faith in him that does not involve his sacrifice and his death. And so we have to find ways to communicate that to our kids in kids appropriate way. And so for listeners who are listening to this, just to be clear, we're not taking the kind of graphicness that we saw in The Passion of the Christ and just translating it straight into animation. This is very carefully done, but I think done with a lot of integrity. So it's one of the wonderful things about the film. But there are so many other wonderful things as well. So let's roll it back then to.

0: talking about this aspect of it with a couple of people, and I saw surprise in their eyes, and they said, wait, how young was John? Mm-hmm. And I'm guessing that's probably a reaction that you've gotten from people who have watched this.
1: For some, yes, but like a lot of the, you know, when, especially working on the Superbook series, mm-hmm. you know, we worked with a lot of theologians, historians, and everything on that series, and most believe that disciples were teenagers. They were probably in their upper teenagers, Peter probably being the oldest, between 22 to 24. And so for us, we went with the approach of, you know, let's make John, you know, let's kind of get him coming into that age of adulthood. Because again, it is that kind of universal storytelling of making mm-hmm. a coming of age film. And so we kind of wanted to go there. And for Brennan early on, when he was developing the concept and the idea, and, you know, really why he wanted to come through John's eyes is because John was kind of had the front row seat of all of Jesus's, most of his miracles.
2: He was the only disciple at the crucifixion.
1: Yeah. Mm-hmm. So that's where that lens came from for Brennan. Let's focus in on that. So to be honest with you, full transparency, we thought there would be way more kickback of what we did. Mm-hmm.
2: Yeah.
1: And actually we had more people, whether the people writing to us or on social media thinking, actually, I've heard that they would be teenagers, things like that. So yeah. I think the way the story was told, the way the story moved them, those type of things didn't become the friction that we thought it would be. And so for us, we were really pleasantly surprised and excited and got embraced that way.
2: Yeah, there's a lot of Jesus adaptations, let's be honest. I mean, you have The Passion of the Christ, you have more recently King of Kings and The right. Chosen and all these different things. The disciples are almost exclusively portrayed as old men with beards, and we know historically they weren't. And that was really interesting to us. We wanted to do something that was very different from anything we had seen before. And to make this, like John said, if Disney of the 90s made a feature film about the life of Jesus that was actually true to scripture, that's what this would be. So we wanted the fun. We wanted the full family appeal. Mm-hmm. We wanted it to be a coming of age story. And historically, John could have been 13 when he chose to follow Jesus as a rabbi. That was what they did at the time. When you were 13, you chose to follow in the footsteps of, you know, a rabbi, a teacher. So it's very possible. And many historians believe he was the youngest. So he could have been 13. He could have been 15. Mm-hmm. We don't know, but we know he was within that sort of range. Mm-hmm. And so it actually is truer to the real historical reality. And I think that gives a lot more sort of good context to why Judas was such a punk mm-hmm. as well. You know, like just some of these things and the ups and downs, the emotions of the disciples, right. How they kind of went left and then turned right, makes a lot more sense when you view it through that context.
0: Yeah, and John in particular, if you read the Gospel of John, one of the interesting features of it is that throughout the Gospel, John never actually refers to himself directly, even though it's very clearly through his eyes, except for this sort of cryptic self-reference of himself as the disciple Jesus loved. And you see him at the Last Supper reclining, like literally leaning against Jesus. And there was this relationship that they had together. And for me, realizing... And I agree with you. I've also come across that scholarship and agree. John was very likely the youngest disciple. But when you understand those kind of age dynamics, suddenly some of the interpersonalness that we can, you know, relate to or bring over from our own life experiences, you go, oh, well, that makes a ton of sense. You know, Jesus was an older man to whom he looked up, and there was a relationship between them, even just from that age gap between them. And it's really neat to see that develop throughout the film. One last thing while we have time today that I do want to draw out. I was shocked at how many scripture stories from the Gospels that you brought into this. I mean, just one after the other after the other. I mean, you can't make an adaptation without bringing some imaginative elements into it. Otherwise, the story would be incoherent. But I couldn't believe how many you brought in. This was a ton of scripture. Captured within the screenplay.
2: Yeah, that was the Rubik's Cube. Is how do we make this flow and get as much of the actual real text in there as possible and be as faithful as we can to it without confusing people?
1: Yeah. And I think the bigger challenge too was all of us have a personal story. There's something that resonates with us. So we had some of the writers really wanted to do like, hey, you got to do the transfiguration moment, how important that meant to them. Mm. And everyone knows, because I love Star Wars, they would always say, hey, that's the Force Ghost moment where all the Force Ghosts are lined up, you know. But for Brendan and I, when we would go back,

0: back and forth, if you have 84 minutes to tell the gospel in a way that you don't have to pull someone out of the story. So if we did the transfiguration moment, you would have to explain to the audience who are up there. Why are they up there?
1: Who's Moses?
0: And so we had to really weave it of, hey, we got to keep the story moving forward. Yes, we agree that this is a beautiful moment. This is an important moment. But if we have to explain to a child, then we're going backwards. We're not moving forward for the story. When we made this movie, the vision we had was we were not making this for a Christian audience. Mm. We were making this for third world audience, people who have no concept of the Bible, no concept of Jesus. And that's why we went from that narrative approach. Mm. Obviously, we want Christians to see the movie. We want them to get excited. It's a refresh retelling. We want them to make this their family tradition to watch. But we had to make a decision. Who is our audience? And it is an audience around the world that ministries will use this film. And we had, that's why we had to tell the story we did. And that's where it was a really tough weaving one, because there's so many other stories we would love to use, but it would not affect the audience we are trying to reach.
1: It wouldn't help clarify the gospel for them.
2: Well, I can tell you, and I just close with this thought, that as a parent myself, and thinking about this from the perspective of other Christian parents or grandparents, our first mission field are the children that God has placed in our lives. And if we fail to clarify the gospel for them, you know, I mean, the Lord can use us beyond that, but that's our first and primary area of responsibility. And what you've done is given us another tool to put the true Christ of Scripture in front of them and say, look at what our Savior has done for us. Look at what he has done for you. And he is alive and well today. And he offers you life eternal with him based on his death and his resurrection. And that all clearly came through. So thank you for making this film, and well done. And I look forward to having you both on again tomorrow, because we do have more to talk about. So John and Brennan, thanks for being with us today.
1: Yeah, thanks for having us.
0: Thank you.
3: In the beginning was nothing but darkness. Then God said, let there be light. He made us in his image, and we lived with him in a perfect garden. But we disobeyed him. We chose darkness, and it filled our hearts. We lost our relationship with him. But God did not abandon us. He sent us a mighty king, the Messiah. He didn't come to conquer. He came to serve. He didn't come to defeat our enemies. He came to show us how to love them. He didn't come to condemn us in our darkness, but to fill us with his light and lead us back to God. He is the one who defeated death. He is the one who rose again. He is my friend.

That's a little sample of the Salvation Poem song. My guests, John Schaefer and Brennan McPherson, were talking about today. We'll hear more from them tomorrow. This is Haven Today. I'm David Wolin. These days, so many movies and TV shows are available with the click of a button, but fewer and fewer are high quality and have redeeming value. But as soon as I watched Light of the World, I knew this was something I'd want to share. And so today, I want to do that, but at the same time, I want to ask you to help Haven reach a very important fiscal year-end goal. There's less than $500,000 left to go, and so would you make your gift today? And when you do, our way of saying thank you is to send you the Light of the World DVD. You can do that by phone at 865-HAVEN, 865 Haven, or online at

haventoday.org. Just look for the button that says Request This Offer. haventoday.org. I'm David Wolin. Won't you come back again next time? We'll be keeping it all about Jesus. It's The Great Story, right here on Haven Today. For your walk with Jesus, I'm David Wolin with Haven Today, inviting you to anchor your day in God's Word. You've seen the news, you've read the headlines. Every week, a whole new set of problems for this world. Wars with no end in sight, governments on the verge of collapse, politicians who can't agree on anything, irreconcilable differences at every level of society, and on top of all that, is the news even telling you the whole truth? What a contrast is the Word of God, full of truth, full of hope. Take Psalm 62. It calls us to find rest in God alone. Verses 11 and 12 give us reasons we can trust in Him. It says, "Power belongs to you, God, and with you, Lord, is unfailing love." 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

A warm welcome to our program, Prophecy for Today, where we study biblical prophecy and its application to our daily life. It's a wonderful day to worship God. I'm William Steves. Let's pray. Dear Heavenly Father, what a privilege we hold to come before the throne of grace. It's not by works of righteousness that we have done, but only by your mercy and grace have we been given access to your holy throne room. I pray we would never take such a wondrous gift for granted. And it's in the name of our Savior we pray. Amen.

0: Cheers!
1: Maranatha, friends, the Lord is coming. Acts 5:17-20. Then the high priest rose up, and all they that were with him, which is the sect of the Sadducees, and were filled with indignation, and laid their hands on the apostles, and put them in the common prison. But the angel of the Lord by night opened the prison doors, and brought them forth, and said, Go, stand and speak in the temple to the people all the words of this life. In this reminder of the importance

importance of faithfully proclaiming the word of God. The apostles are in prison. They have been brought to such a place because of their faithful proclamation of God's truth. But God, in his grace, does not leave them there. He sends an angel, rather, to exhort them and give them the reason for their faithful witnessing. The angel says that the gospel message is the words of this life. We who bear the gospel literally carry with us in our hearts and on our tongues the words of eternal life. By its proclamation, we can offer life to the lifeless, hope to the hopeless, joy to the joyless. We have a wonderful privilege of an eternally glorious message. Let's be faithful to proclaim that wonderful truth today. Today's letter comes from Nova Scotia. Our listener writes, "Thank you for your faithful ministry, not only here, but worldwide. I am blessed by the preaching, and also by the calendar, with an uplifting verse for each day." We praise the Lord that our ministry is a blessing for you, listener. We trust it will continue to strengthen you in the days and weeks to come. 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I'm William Steves. 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
1: Shall we pray? Father, we bow before Thee today and are just so thankful for Thy love to us. I pray for those who are not well, those who are aged, those mourning the loss of loved ones, those who are lonely, those who are widows and widowers. I pray today for homes and marriages, that, Lord, Thou wilt not allow that marriage to break up. Father, that is not the solution. Help each one to turn to Thee and turn to each other in love. Oh, I pray for souls. Draw many to Thyself. In Jesus' name, amen. Jesus Christ was a tremendous disappointment when He came the first time. It seems that everyone was disappointed in Him when He failed to deliver the nation of Israel from their Gentile oppressors. All the prophets had foretold that when Messiah came, He would throw off the Roman yoke, assume the throne of David, bring in the kingdom of heaven, and restore the nation of Israel. Believing this, His disciples had followed Him, for when the road led up the hill to Calvary, they forsook Him and fled. Mark 14:50. They had dreamed of the glory and majesty of Messiah's reign. Eagerly they had gone forth proclaiming the message of the kingdom. Repent ye, for the kingdom of heaven is at hand. Matthew 3:2. Gradually, it became apparent that something was wrong somewhere. The disciples were confused when instead of the glory of Messiah's throne, the shadow of a cross appeared. It is then that Jesus begins to reveal to them that He was not going to set up His kingdom at this time, but instead was going to die. This was a great shock and a bitter disappointment. As a result, we read one of the saddest records of the Bible, John 6:66. From that time, many of His disciples went back and walked no more with Him. But all this was in God's plan. Before the Messiah was to set up the kingdom, He would come first to die for the sins of the whole world. God's plan of redemption included far more than the redemption of one nation, Israel. It embraced all mankind. To accomplish this, God blinded the eyes of the nation until after the sacrifice had been made, and then revealed that secret age of grace never before made known. It is called the dispensation of the grace of God, Ephesians 3:2. It is called the mysteries of the kingdom, Matthew 13:11. It is called the mystery among the Gentiles, Colossians 1:27. The kingdom of heaven was no mystery, but that had been clearly revealed, and the disciples were earnestly expecting our Lord to set up the kingdom at His first coming. Their confusion resulted from their ignorance of the mystery of the kingdom. This mystery was the secret that at the first coming Jesus would be rejected, the nation of Israel disowned, and scattered for centuries among the nations. The kingdom would be postponed, and in the interval, the Lord would call out the church to be His bride and reign with Him in the kingdom age of the future. Now, this secret plan was made public after Pentecost, the mystery explained by the Holy Spirit through the apostles and especially Paul. But even though the truth of the setting aside of Israel and the postponement of the kingdom is so clearly explained, it is still a mystery to a great many people, to literal Israel and those who call themselves spiritual Israel. Unless we see the difference between God's plan for the nation of Israel and the program of the church in this dispensation, we shall remain in darkness and grope about in a dispensational fog.

0: dog. The key to the understanding of prophecy is to recognize this mystery of Israel's temporary rejection, to teach that God is all through with Israel as a nation, that they will never be literally restored as a nation to the promised land, to deny the literal reign of Messiah on this earth over the hosts of Jacob, is to remain in blindness concerning God's program, to teach that we, the church, our spiritual Israel, and all the prophecies of Israel's restoration and future blessing must be spiritualized to apply to the church, is to shut oneself up in darkness concerning God's plan for both Israel and the church. Has the church taken Israel's place? Is God all done with Israel as a nation to be restored in earthly kingdom glory? Paul anticipated this question, Romans 11:1. I say then, hath God cast away his people? God forbid, for I also am an Israelite, of the seed of Abraham, of the tribe of Benjamin. God hath not cast away his people which he foreknew. Now, God has set aside the nation for a time, but he has not cast them off for good. This is settled by verse 25. Notice, for I would not, brethren, that ye should be ignorant of this mystery, lest ye should be wise in your own conceits, that blindness in part is happened to Israel until the fullness of the Gentiles become in. One fails to understand how anyone can miss the simple message of this verse. Paul says that blindness is happened to Israel until the church is complete. How strange that men should still confuse the nation of Israel and the body of Christ, the church. Yes, we need to recognize God's program for this age. And what our Lord is doing in this age, he's calling out a people to himself. And friends, he's waiting to call you out to save you even today. You know, if you're thinking for one moment that the church can save you, the sacraments can save you, baptism can save you, good works can save you, you're going to miss heaven. Friends, Jesus Christ came into the world to save sinners. And unless you come as a sinner, you can't be saved. As a sinner, you're dead in trespasses and sins. As a sinner, you're separated from God. And he invites you to come today because Jesus died for you and shed his blood as your substitute and waits to save to the uttermost all who come to him by faith. We'd love to hear from you and pray for you and send you some literature. This broadcast is sponsored by the People's Gospel Hour, Halifax, Nova Scotia, Canada, B3J3A1. Our United States address, the People's Gospel Hour, Box 55862, Boston, Massachusetts, 02205. Now, until the same time tomorrow, the Lord willing, Pastor Perry F. Rockwood, may the Lord bless you and make you a blessing.
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2: Now, sometimes we face situations and circumstances that become very heavy. The longer you undergo and the longer you walk through the tunnel and through the valley, oftentimes the heavier and heavier and heavier the weight of the burden is. That's why believers need to be sensitive to one another and to be able to discern in each other's life when we are going through troubles and heartaches and trials. And I believe in a fellowship of believers who really love the Lord God and love each other, there is that discerning spirit to be able to discern when some other brother or sister is undergoing a difficult time. And so we need to develop that kind of spirit, because you see, all of us face various kinds of trials and heartaches. We all face them.
1: For help and hope from God's Word, go to intouchcanada.org.

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3: Today brings a mix of sun and cloud in Estevan with a high near 22. Showers start developing tonight with a low around 8. Tuesday's day is unsettled with a few showers and a high near 21 before Wednesday keeps the pattern rolling with cloudy skies and more showers reaching a high near 20. Get the full 5-day forecast at discoverestevan.com. I'm Lois Fever.
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1: Today brings a mix of sun and cloud in Estevan with a high near 22. Showers start developing tonight with a low around 8. Tuesday's day is unsettled with a few showers and a high near 21 before Wednesday keeps the pattern rolling with cloudy skies and more showers reaching a high near 20. Get the full 5-day forecast at discoverestevan.com. I'm Lois Fever.
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3: Showers start developing tonight with a low around 8. Tuesday's day is unsettled with a few showers and a high near 21 before Wednesday keeps the pattern rolling with clouds.

0: cloudy skies and more showers reaching a high near 20. Get the full 5-day forecast at discoverestevan.com. 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
2: Showers start developing tonight with a low around 8. Tuesday's day is unsettled with a few showers and a high near 21 before Wednesday keeps the pattern rolling with cloudy skies and more showers reaching a high near 20. Get the full 5-day forecast at discoverestevan.com. I'm Lois Fever.
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5: Showers start developing tonight with a low around 8. Tuesday's day is unsettled with a few showers and a high near 21 before Wednesday keeps the pattern rolling with cloudy skies and more showers reaching a high near 20. Get the full 5-day forecast at discoverestevan.com. I'm Lois Fever.
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4: Showers start developing tonight with a low around 8. Tuesday stays unsettled with a few showers and a high near 21 before Wednesday keeps the pattern rolling with cloudy skies and more showers reaching a high.

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2: Tuesday stays unsettled with a few showers and a high near 21 before Wednesday keeps the pattern rolling with cloudy skies and more showers reaching a high near 20. Get the full 5-day forecast at discoverestevan.com. I'm Lois Fever.
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4: Tuesday's day is unsettled with a few showers and a high near 21 before Wednesday keeps the pattern rolling with cloudy skies and more showers reaching a high near 20. Get the full five-day forecast at discoverestevan.com. I'm Lois Fever.
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4: Tuesday stays unsettled with a few showers and a high near 21 before Wednesday keeps the pattern rolling with cloudy skies and more showers reaching a high near 20. Get the full five-day forecast at discoverestevan.com. 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
4: Tuesday stays unsettled with a few showers and a high near 21 before Wednesday keeps the pattern rolling with cloudy skies and more showers reaching a high near 20. Get the full five-day forecast at discoverestevan.com. 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
2: Tuesday stays unsettled with a few showers and a high near 21 before Wednesday keeps the pattern rolling with cloudy skies and more showers reaching a high near 20. Get the full five-day forecast at discoverestevan.com. I'm Lois Fever.
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4: Tuesday's day is unsettled with a few showers and a high near 21 before Wednesday keeps the pattern rolling with cloudy skies and more showers reaching a high near 20. Get the full 5-day forecast at Discover.

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2: Tuesday's day is unsettled with a few showers and a high near 21 before Wednesday keeps the pattern rolling with cloudy skies and more showers reaching a high near 20. Get the full 5-day forecast at discoverestevan.com. I'm Lois Fever.
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4: Tuesday's day is unsettled with a few showers and a high near 21 before Wednesday keeps the pattern rolling with cloudy skies and more showers reaching a high near 20. Get the full five-day forecast at discoverestevan.com. I'm Lois Fever.
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3: Tuesday's day is unsettled with a few showers and a high near 21 before Wednesday keeps the pattern rolling with cloudy skies and more showers reaching a high near 20. Get the full 5-day forecast at discoverestevan.com. 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
6: Tuesday stays unsettled with a few showers and a high near 21 before Wednesday keeps the pattern rolling with cloudy skies and more showers reaching a high near 20. Get the full five-day forecast at discoverestevan.com. 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
4: Tuesday's day is unsettled with a few showers and a high near 21 before Wednesday keeps the pattern rolling with cloudy skies and more showers reaching a high near 20. Get the full five-day forecast at discoverestevan.com. I'm Lois Fever.
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4: Tuesday's day is unsettled with a few showers and a high near 21 before Wednesday keeps the pattern rolling with cloudy skies and more showers reaching a high near 20. Get the full five-day forecast at discoverestevan.com. I'm Lois Fever.
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2: Good morning. It's Tuesday, June 9th, and after a little break from the wild weather yesterday, it looks like Southeast Saskatchewan could be right back in the thick of it today. I'm Daniel Esplin. Estevan City Council is responding to questions following last night's meeting about the future of garbage service at the new Coal Creek landfill in Beanfait. The city says garbage pickup will stay the same while explaining how disposal will be handled moving forward. Mayor Tony Cernick addressed those concerns.
3: The City of Estevan is currently in contract with GFL to pick up the waste bins of the City of Estevan. Where the contractor chooses to ultimately dispose of this waste is a business decision made by the contract. If the town of Beanfait decides to impose new restrictions on the current agreement with GFL, the Coal Creek landfill, that will be a matter of concern between the town of Beanfait and GFL.
2: Council also confirmed its current contract with GFL runs through 2031. More coverage from the meeting is available at discoverestevan.com. A packed crowd filled the Estevan Skate Park this weekend as the Estevan Public Youth Center held its first Punk Rock for a Purpose fundraiser. The event featured live music, food trucks, and activities for families, all in support of local youth programs. Organizers say the turnout showed just how strongly the community supports local youth. Executive Director Lindsay Big Sky says the response was overwhelming.
4: And there's so many people here. I truly dipped it to blow up this big, the marketing out a little bit later, but I'm surprised and shocked and super grateful.
2: The fundraiser was organized in participation with local band Sad Dads, and organizers are already hoping to bring it back even bigger next year. The fundraiser was organized in partnership with the local band Sad Dads, and organizers are already hoping to bring it back even bigger next year. The St. Joseph's Hospital Foundation is preparing for the 15th annual Radiothon for Life tomorrow. This year's fundraiser will support chemotherapy services at St. Joseph's Hospital. Foundation Executive Director Lori Jarvis says the cause will hit close to home for many families.
5: We are fundraising for chemo services right here at St. Joe's, something that unfortunately seems to touch just about every family in our community. So we definitely feel like the funds raised through this radiothon will help, as always, ensure that local patients can continue receiving this care, high quality treatment close to home. So I feel like it'll be one that touches a lot of people.
2: Radiothon for Life runs Wednesday from 6 a.m. to 6 p.m. in front of the St. Joseph's Hospital cafeteria. The broadcast will air on CJ 1150, Sun 102, and Country 106.1. More severe weather is expected across southeast Saskatchewan. The latest system follows a weekend that brought heavy rain, strong winds, and severe hail to parts of the region. Environment Canada meteorologist Matt Loney says people should be paying close attention, especially later today.
6: Things are going to remain unsettled. We've got some disturbance passing mainly through northern U.S., but it's going to impact southern portions of the southeastern prairies, so especially in southeastern Saskatchewan.
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2: It was a busy weekend for Estevan Minor Baseball. The 11U AAA Brewers and 13U AAA teams were both in action against some tough competition. Here's Dylan LaFrance, High Performance Director with Estevan Minor Baseball, with a recap.
7: The 11U AAA Brewers, on Saturday, they were in Yorkton, and they lost the first one, close game, and then they tied the second.

0: 3-3. 13U AAAs had two doubleheaders this weekend. Saturday, they were in Yorkton, and they dropped both those games, close games. And then on Sunday, they were home against Swift Current, and they dropped both of those games as well.
1: The 11U AAA Brewers are back at home Wednesday against Weyburn at 6 p.m., while the 13U AAA team hosts White Butte on Saturday. The SFN Minor Softball U15 Bulldogs added another championship to an already strong season. The Bulldogs put together a dominant run at a tournament in Yorkton over the weekend. SFN opened with a 17-0 win over the Yorkton Crush and followed it up with an 11-1 victory over the Twin City Angels. In the playoffs, they defeated the Indian Head Angels 10-2 before finishing with a 15-4 win over the Church Bridge Chargers in the gold medal game. It's another strong result for the U15 Bulldogs as they continue to build momentum this season.
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1: The day starts fairly quiet with cloudy skies and just a 30% chance of showers. And then things change later this afternoon as heavy rain, thunderstorms, and the risk of severe weather move into the southeast with a high of 22. Tonight, showers and thunderstorms continue with storms potentially severe early in the evening and a low of 13. And then tomorrow stays unsettled with mainly cloudy skies, a 60% chance of showers, and a high of 19. Periods of rain continue

0: Thursday before we finally start drying out Friday and head into a sunny weekend.
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Starting your day with Saskatchewan's best music, listening to your AM radio. Is there anything better? Hi there, I'm Rob Kearney. Let's take on Tuesday together. Coming up today, more unsettled weather across the province. Today, tonight, and tomorrow. Showers, thunder showers expected. Stay tuned, we got the latest. Her Voice, presented by CK on Golden West Radio. Celebrating the women in the communities we serve. Recognizing their contributions, their leadership, their achievements. And today we'll feature prominent Shaunavon citizens.

0: hockey on this June the 9th. Stanley Cup Final continues tonight. Vegas and Carolina. We'll preview that game. Blue Jays dropped one to the Phillies last night. Now we're going to play the music from Steve and Doug and Cheryl, as in the Steve Miller Band, Doug and the Slugs, and Cheryl Crow. This rock and roll radio show for JGL Partners in Agriculture. This is Tuesday, June the 9th, 2026. And today is a great day to be alive.
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Music that makes you feel good from Street Heart, Saskatchewan's best music. Hi there, I'm Rob Kearney. So we shared some numbers with you yesterday after the showers and thunder showers and the downpours on

0: 12.4. So that's good news. LaRange, too, getting some rain, 12.6 millimeters. Again, that's great news for the forest fire situation up north. And again, unsettled weather today across most of Saskatchewan. Showers and perhaps some thunder showers developing. No weather watches or warnings are issued right now, but I expect we might get one or two of those for some regions a little later this morning. Keep it here on Saskatchewan's Best Music, and we'll keep you up to the minute.
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4: Cloudy today with a 30% chance of showers this morning, then thunderstorms developing later this afternoon. There is a risk of severe weather and a high of 22. Tonight, showers and thunderstorms continue with a low of 13. Then tomorrow, we'll see mainly cloudy skies with a 6% chance of showers and a high of 19. Find your full 5-day forecast anytime at discoverestevan.com.
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0: Have you heard about this? Air Canada captain arrested and investigated after allegedly flying hundreds of flights without the required license. It's part of a police fraud probe. Authorities say the issue was discovered during a random certification check. The pilot did have a valid commercial pilot's license and completed all required training and flight checks, but after being promoted to captain, he did not hold the required airline transport pilot license. In Canada, first officers, co-pilots, can fly with a CPL plus rating, but captains have to have an ATPL, the highest level of certification. And this guy didn't. Kind of reminds me of Leonardo DiCaprio, Frank Abagnale Jr., and that movie Catch Me If You Can. Remember that one? Who's flying the plane? Jet Airliner, Steve Miller Band.

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1: Have Tuesday, June 9th. Tomorrow marks the 15th annual Radiothon for Life in support of chemotherapy services at St. Joseph's Hospital. It's always

0: we see all year, and hopefully we'll see you there. I'm Daniel Esplin. Estevan City Council is reassuring residents that regular garbage pickup is not changing following discussions at last night's City Council. They also addressed concerns about rising costs associated with the move to the Coal Creek landfill in Beanfate, explaining where those increases are actually occurring. Councillor Shelley Viroba clarified that during the meeting.
1: We haven't had increases to the actual pickup, but we have had increases to the cost of the landfill. Just to clarify that that's where the increases have come in, not to the actual pickup in people's homes, but if you did haul a mattress or something to the landfill, that's where the increases have come in the past 12 years.
0: Council notes pickup rates in Estevan have not changed in more than a decade, and you can find out more about last night's City Council meeting at Discovery.

0: lovely atmosphere throughout the afternoon. And Executive Director Lindsay Big Sky explains the purpose behind the fundraiser.
1: So the reason we're doing this is to raise funds for the youth in our community. We serve ages 12 to 17, and the Sad Dads actually presented this to us. They wanted to raise some money with us, and we're hoping that we can come back together next year and throw up something a little bit bigger and better.
0: The event was organized with help from local band Sad Dads, a group of musicians active in the community. Radiothon for Life returns tomorrow to a familiar setting. The St. Joseph's Hospital Foundation fundraiser will once again be set up in front of the St. Joseph's Hospital cafeteria while raising money for chemotherapy services. Foundation Executive Director Lori Jarvis says inside the hospital changes the feel of the day.
2: We've tried lots of things over the years, and of course, we've been outside, we've been in the radio station parking lot, all over the place, but we're back to kind of old school roots where it all started. It's nice to be in the hospital. It creates a buzz. It includes all the staff members can participate much easier, and the walk-through traffic. There's forever people walking by like, what are you doing? And so they're coming for lab work, or they're coming for, there's mass that day, or they're coming in for whatever services, and so they get to participate as well. So I like that. I like people just coming over to question what's happening.
0: The 15th annual Radiothon for Life runs Wednesday from 6 a.m. to 6 p.m. with donations accepted online, in person, and through the pledge line announced during the broadcast. More severe weather is possible today as a series of weather systems continue to move across southeast Saskatchewan. One benefit of the current pattern is a return to more seasonal temperatures following the heat we saw over the weekend. Environment Canada meteorologist Matt Loney explains what to expect.
3: The chance of thunderstorms popping up, and temperatures are going to be in the normal range to begin with, kind of warm today, cooling off, you know, depending on your location behind this next cold front. We're going to see some more precipitation in areas, especially as we get into southeastern Saskatchewan and southern Manitoba.
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0: It was a busy weekend for Estevan Minor Baseball with teams in action across nearly every age division. At the U15 level, both the AAA Twins and AA Brewers packed multiple games into the weekend schedule. Dylan LaFrance, High Performance Director with Estevan Minor Baseball, has more on the 15U results.
5: 15U AAA Twins had two doubleheaders this weekend, one in Weber and one in Estevan. On Saturday, they split against the Saskatoon Brewers. And then on Sunday, they dropped both games of their doubleheader to the Saskatoon Astros. The 15U AA Brewers had their best weekend of the year so far. They won both their games on Saturday against Davidson, and then on Sunday, they split against Assiniboia.
0: The 15U AAA Twins return home Wednesday at 6 p.m. to host Moose Jaw, while the AA Brewers are back in action later this week. The Estevan Minor Softball U15 Bulldogs continue to roll. Competing in the U15 Regina Minor Softball League, the Bulldogs captured gold at a tournament in Yorkton over the weekend with a perfect record. Estevan opened with a 17-0 win over the Yorkton Crush and followed it up with 11-1 victory over the Twin City Angels. The Bulldogs then defeated the Indian Head Angels 10-2 before finishing the tournament with a 15-4 win over the Churchbridge Chargers in the championship game.
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0: Keep an eye on the sky later today. Cloudy conditions and a few scattered showers this morning will give way to thunderstorms this afternoon with the potential for severe weather across southeast Saskatchewan and a high of 22. Tonight, showers and thunderstorms continue before gradually easing overnight with a low of 13. Wednesday remains cloudy with more showers possible and a high of 19. And rain lingers into Thursday. But after that, the forecast improves significantly with sunshine returning for much of the weekend.
6: The Canadian Cattle Association is working through major structural and financial changes as it looks to stabilize its relationship with Alberta beef producers. CCA Vice President Ryan Breyerback says concerns raised by Alberta over funding helped trigger a broader review of how the national organization operates and how provinces are represented. Right now, Alberta has signaled it intends to step away, but an interim agreement is keeping the province at the table while negotiations continue. Breyerback says the goal is to implement a new structure that better reflects provincial contributions and

0: ultimately keeps Alberta fully engaged in the national organization. Breyerbach says those changes include shifting voting power and creating stronger links between provincial groups and the CCA, with a targeted implementation date of January 2027. For Golden West, I'm Glendalee Allen Vossler.
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0: Head Over Heels, a classic hit from Tears for Fears, Saskatchewan's best music. Hey, soon it'll be exhibition season. That's right, Moose Jaw's Hometown Fair, slated to go Friday, June 19th through Sunday, June the 21st. And then it's off to Swift Current. Frontier Days getting underway in Swift Current on June the 24th. They're looking forward to it. The organizers highlighting expanded programming at the fair this year. And Canadian Entertainment General Manager at Frontier Days in Swift Current, Rebecca Anderson.
1: When the U.S. dollar kind of caused some issues for us with the exchange for some of our entertainment this year, it was like, you know what? Let's just focus on Canadian talent this year. So all of our entertainment is from Canada, and also all of our grounds, the free entertainment that we do on the grounds is from Canada as well.
0: Ain't nothing wrong with that. Keep it here on Saskatchewan's Best Music. We'll keep you posted. Fair season will soon be upon us.
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7: A severe weather outbreak is possible across southeast Saskatchewan later today. Cloudy this morning, then thunderstorms developing this afternoon with a high of 22. Tonight, showers and thunderstorms continue with a low of 13. Wednesday brings mainly cloudy skies, a 60% chance of showers, and a high of 19. Your full five-day forecast is always available at discoverestevan.com.
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0: Chilliwack on Saskatchewan's Best Music. Hi there, I'm Rob Carney. We're having so much fun with this, and people are talking from border to border. Her Voice, presented by CCAN, Canada's seed partner. We're highlighting, featuring some of the women who make a big difference in the communities Golden West Radio serves. From Humboldt through Estevan, Weyburn, Moose Jaw, Swift Current, Shaunavon, Kindersley, Rosetown, and surrounding areas, we're finding the female people who are making a difference in our communities. People like Sharon Dickey, who has spent more than two decades helping shape Shaunavon's future, breaking barriers along the way as the town's first ever female mayor. Her leadership journey includes both public service and personal experiences that have influenced her outlook on community and resilience. And we're going to hear from Sharon coming up after 7 o'clock. Oh, and by the way, you can see her smiling face on the Rob Carney in the Morning Facebook page today.
1: Rob Carney in the Morning.
0: Saskatoon was celebrating its centennial. The New York Islanders were winning the Stanley Cup for a third straight time. Edmonton Eskimos won the Grey Cup later that year. We were going to the movies to see E.T. the Extraterrestrial. The year was 1982, and we were digging this on the radio. Doug and the Slugs. Saskatchewan's Best Music.

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2: It's Tuesday, June 9th, and seeing the rides start arriving for the Energy City X yesterday made it feel a little more real. With the midway beginning to take shape, the countdown to Friday is definitely on. I'm Daniel Esplin. Discussion at last night's Estevan City Council meeting focused on the future of waste management. Officials say rising costs are making smaller operations more difficult. Mayor Tony Cernick explained.
3: Escalating environmental regulations and significant capital requirements for new cells continue. Independent landfill operations are becoming increasingly less viable. Landfills need to be large-scale operations, 30,000 metric tons or more, to absorb the ever-increasing costs. Most smaller landfills are a liability and municipality. To pay for the current estimated cost of a new cell, choices would have to be made, tax increases or decrease in services or capital projects.
2: Council says those pressures are driving conversations about future options, including the use of the Coal Creek landfill in Bean Fate. More details from the meeting are available at Discover Estevan. A new event in our community is already being called a big success after drawing one of the largest crowds of the day. The Punk Rock for a Purpose fundraiser was hosted by the Estevan Public Youth Center, which supports local youth between the ages of 12 and 17. The afternoon featured live music, food trucks, and family activities, creating a busy scene at the skate park. Executive Director Lindsay Big.

0: Sky credits the community for making it all happen.
1: I do just want to make sure that we thank everyone in the community, because truly we could not have put on this show without everyone in that crowd, and I'm very grateful for them all.
0: The event was organized with help from local band Sad Dads and marked the Youth Center's first event of its kind. The St. Joseph's Hospital Foundation will mark 15 years of Radiothon for Life on Wednesday. The annual fundraiser supports hospital services in Estevan, with this year's donations going toward chemotherapy services. Foundation Executive Director Lori Jarvis says the event has become something staff and supporters take part in together.
2: And often we have lots of color choices, but this year there's only one color, so we all are going to be looking like we're a mean gang for sure. So it is nice to see everybody participate and be dressed in the t-shirts and kind of all helping out together and celebrating our 15th year of Radiothon. It's kind of crazy how fast it's gone.
0: Radiothon for Life shirts will be available for $25 each, with the fundraiser running Wednesday from 6 a.m. to 6 p.m. in front of the St. Joseph's Hospital cafeteria. After a weekend that brought heavy rain, strong winds, and hail to parts of southeast Saskatchewan, more active weather is expected today. Environment Canada meteorologist Matt Loney says people should keep an eye out for watches and warnings as conditions develop.
3: Some of the U.S. forecasts, they're predicting some severe weather for northern states, and I would say the same for southern Canada. Our meteorologists are definitely looking for conditions, especially tomorrow, to see how active the atmosphere is going to be. But definitely, I would keep an eye to the skies, and the potential is there for some wind and heavy rain action.
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0: It was another busy weekend for Estevan Minor Baseball. Teams from the 11, 13, 15, and 18U divisions were all in action, with several close games throughout the schedule. High Performance Director Dylan LaFrance recaps how the 18U teams performed.
5: The 18U AAA Twins had a doubleheader on Sunday, and they split with the White Butte Broncos. And then the 18U AA Brewers on Saturday, they split against the Lumsden Cubs. And on Sunday, they also split against the Regina Blue Jays.
0: The 18U AAA Twins are back at Lynn Prime Park tonight at 6:30, hosting White Butte. The Estevan Minor Softball U15 Bulldogs continue to impress. The Regina Minor Softball League squad went undefeated at a tournament in Yorkton on the weekend, capturing gold in dominant fashion. The Bulldogs opened with a 17-0 win over the Yorkton Crush, followed by an 11-1 victory over the Twin City Angels. In the playoffs, Estevan defeated the Indian Head Angels 10-2 before finishing with a 15-4 win over the Churchbridge Chargers in the championship game.
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0: Keep an eye on the skies later today. Cloudy conditions and a few scattered showers this morning will give way to thunderstorms this afternoon, with the potential for severe weather across southeast Saskatchewan, with a high of 22. Tonight, showers and thunderstorms continue before gradually easing overnight with a low of 13. Wednesday remains cloudy with more showers possible and a high of 19. And then rain sticks around into Thursday. But after that, the forecast improves significantly with sunshine returning for much of the weekend.
6: Putting a spring in your step all across the flatland. 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

0: Wake up, dress up, and show up, baby. Sharp Dress Band, Saskatchewan's best music. I'm Rob Carney. Her voice is a weekly feature on all Golden West Saskatchewan stations and websites. We are talking about the women who are helping build and strengthen the communities we serve each and every day. People like Sharon Dickey, who has made Shaunavon a better place over the years, having served 26 years on town council, including 16 years as the mayor of Shaunavon. Sharon says one of the keys to her success has been surrounding herself with good people.
1: I think I've had many women influence me in many ways. Some have helped me through stressful and difficult times, and I'll be forever grateful. One woman I believe that most people know who influenced me was Mayor Sandy Larson. She was the mayor of Swift Current a number of years ago, and I had the privilege of serving as mayor of Shaunavon during the time that she was on council. Yeah, when I think of strong women who I admire, I certainly think of Sandy. Gloria Steinem. I've read all her books and really drew strength from reading. I had many challenges, both personally and professionally, but I think it made me a stronger person. Of course, I was diagnosed with metastatic breast cancer 10 years ago. The prognosis was not good. So I had to deal with that. I'm a prime example of someone who was ready to give up initially, and because of the encouragement from my sons and friends, I chose to have very rough treatment, but I survived.
0: And she's still making the world a better place. Sharon Dickey, our Her Voice featured citizen. 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

0: Up to midnight last night, 43 millimeters. Collins Bay with 14. Key Lake got 18 millimeters. LaRange got 12.6 millimeters. So again, really good news for the forest fire situation. We got heavy rains, downpours, thunderstorms, hail on the east side of the province on Sunday. And we could get some more unsettled type weather showers and thunder showers later today across southern Saskatchewan. We're going to check in with Environment Canada meteorologist Matt Lowe coming up after 7:30.
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8: Cloudy today with a 30% chance of showers this morning, then thunderstorms developing later this afternoon. There is a risk of severe weather and a high of 22. Tonight, showers and thunderstorms continue with a low of 13. Then tomorrow, we'll see mainly cloudy skies with a 6% chance of showers and a high of 19. Find your full 5-day forecast anytime at discoverestevan.com.
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1: Good morning. It's Tuesday, June 9th, and after a little break from the wild weather yesterday, it looks like Southeast Saskatchewan could be right back in the thick of it today. I'm Daniel Esplin. Estevan City Council is responding to questions following last night's meeting about the future of garbage service

0: at the new Coal Creek landfill in Beanfait. The city says garbage pickup will stay the same while explaining how disposal will be handled moving forward. Mayor Tony Cernick addressed those concerns.
1: The city of Estevan is currently in contract with GFL to pick up the waste bins of the city of Estevan, where the contractor chooses to ultimately dispose of this waste is a business decision made by the contract. If the town of Beanfait decides to impose new restrictions on the current agreement with GFL, the Coal Creek landfill, that will be a matter of concern between the town of Beanfait and GFL.
0: Council also confirmed its current contract with GFL runs through 2031. More coverage from the meeting is available at discoverestevan.com. A packed crowd filled the Estevan Skate Park this weekend as the Estevan Public Youth Center held its first Punk Rock for a Purpose fundraiser. The event featured live music, food trucks, and activities for families, all in support of local youth programs. Organizers say the turnout showed just how strongly the community supports local youth. Executive Director Lindsay Big Sky says the response was overwhelming.
2: And there's so many people here. I truly dipped it to blow up this big, the marketing out a little bit later, but I'm surprised and shocked and super grateful.
0: The fundraiser was organized in participation with local band Sad Dads, and organizers are already hoping to bring it back even bigger next year. The fundraiser was organized in partnership with the local band Sad Dads, and organizers are already hoping to bring it back even bigger next year. The St. Joseph's Hospital Foundation is preparing for the 15th annual Radiothon for Life tomorrow. This year's fundraiser will support chemotherapy services at St. Joseph's Hospital. Foundation Executive Director Lori Jarvis says the cause will hit close to home for many families.
3: We are fundraising for chemo services right here at St. Joe's, something that unfortunately seems to touch just about every family in our community. So we definitely feel like the funds raised through this radiothon will help, as always, ensure that local patients can continue receiving this care, high quality treatment close to home. So I feel like it'll be one that touches a lot of people.
0: Radiothon for Life runs Wednesday from 6 a.m. to 6 p.m. in front of the St. Joseph's Hospital cafeteria. The broadcast will air on CJ 1150, Sun 102, and Country 106.1. More severe weather is expected across southeast Saskatchewan. The latest system follows a weekend that brought heavy rain, strong winds, and severe hail to parts of the region. Environment Canada meteorologist Matt Loney says people should be paying close attention, especially later today.
4: Things are going to remain unsettled. We've got some disturbance passing mainly to northern U.S., but it's going to impact southern portions of the southeastern prairies, so especially in southeastern Saskatchewan.
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0: It was a busy weekend for Estevan Minor Baseball. The 11U AAA Brewers and 13U AAA teams were both in action against some tough competition. Here's Dylan LaFrance, High Performance Director with Estevan Minor Baseball, with a recap.
6: The 11U AAA Brewers on Saturday, they were in Yorkton, and they lost the first one, close game, and then they tied the second game, 3-3. 13U AAAs had two doubleheaders this weekend. Saturday, they were in Yorkton, and they dropped both those games, close games. And then on Sunday, they were home against Swift Current, and they dropped both of those games as well.
0: The 11U AAA Brewers are back at home Wednesday against Weyburn at 6 p.m., while the 13U AAA team hosts White Butte on Saturday. The Estevan Minor Softball U15 Bulldogs added another championship to an already strong season. The Bulldogs put together a dominant run at a tournament in Yorkton over the weekend. Estevan opened with a 17-0 win over the Yorkton Crush and followed it up with an 11-1 victory over the Twin City Angels. In the playoffs, they defeated the Indian Head Angels 10-2 before finishing with a 15-4 win over the Church Bridge Chargers in the gold medal game. It's another strong result for the U15 Bulldogs as they continue to build momentum this season.
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0: The day starts fairly quiet with cloudy skies and just a 30% chance of showers. And then things change later this afternoon as heavy rain, thunderstorms, and the risk of severe weather move into the southeast with a high of 22. Tonight, showers and thunderstorms continue with storms potentially severe early in the evening and a low of 13. And then tomorrow stays unsettled with mainly cloudy skies, a 60% chance of showers, and a high of 19. Periods of rain continue Thursday before we finally start drying out Friday and head into a sunny weekend.

Given a choice between Kippers for breakfast and listening to him, 51% chose Rob Carney in the Morning. Energized by JGL, Partners in Agriculture on CJ 1150.

0: Whitesnake, Saskatchewan's best music. This rock and roll radio show for JGL, Partners in Agriculture. I'm Rob Carney. Environment Canada confirming some rainfall totals for us from Sunday up to midnight. The folks with the most Broadview, Saskatchewan, at 73.5. Nearby Bredenbury, Saskatchewan, also on the east side, 55.9 millimeters. Further north, Yorkton 22, Nipawin at 25 millimeters. And Environment Canada meteorologist Matt Loney tells us there have been no official reports of tornadoes touching down, but the wind got a little gusty.
1: Leader Airport with 90 kilometers an hour gust. I had Estevan recording a gust of 111.
0: Yeah, got a little goofy. And Matt says there is the potential for some more severe weather to creep up on us later today.
1: The potential is there for some severe weather to sneak up north of the borders.
0: All right, so eyes to the skies.

0: in June. It's that time of year.
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5: A severe weather outbreak is possible across southeast Saskatchewan later today. Cloudy this morning, then thunderstorms developing this afternoon with a high of 22. Tonight, showers and thunderstorms continue with a low of 13. Wednesday brings mainly cloudy skies, a 60% chance of showers, and a high of 19. Your full five-day forecast is always available at discoverestevan.com.
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Tuesday morning on Saskatchewan's Best Music, and time to check the scoreboard. Stanley Cup Final continues tonight. What a series this is turning out to be. The Vegas Golden Knights will take a 2-1 lead into Game 4 against the Carolina Hurricanes. That game is in Vegas tonight. Baseball, Blue Jays lost again, 5-2 to the Phillies last night. They'll play again tonight. First pitch scheduled for 5:07. And remember, all Blue Jays baseball is on Golden West Radio. You can catch all the action at CFYM 1210 Kindersley, CJYM 1330 Rosetown, and AM 1190 Weyburn. Locally, Western Canadian Baseball League action. There was one

0: East Division team on the field last night. And Swift Current 57s lost 19-10 to the Mavericks in Medicine Hat. Tonight, all five Saskatchewan-based teams will be playing. Saskatoon Berries hosting Medicine Hat. Those 57s will visit the Moose Jaw Miller Express. And the Weyburn Beavers will be in Regina to take on the Red Sox. Oh, and CFL Week 2 gets going Thursday. Hamilton at Winnipeg. Friday Night Football features Montreal hosting Toronto. And the Saskatchewan Rough Riders open up the defense of their Grey Cup championship against the BC Lions this coming Saturday night. 5 o'clock game time at Mosaic Stadium.
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0: So Bryan Adams recorded this song and released it as a single in 1980. And a British glam rock band called Rosetta Stone covered it a year later. And it sounds almost identical. It's a really good version. Just a little different thing, you know? It's called Hiding from Love. This is the Bryan Adams version. It's on Saskatchewan's Best Music.

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2: Have Tuesday, June 9th. Tomorrow marks the 15th annual Radiothon for Life in support of chemotherapy services at St. Joseph's Hospital. It's always one of the biggest days of community support we see all year, and hopefully we'll see you there. I'm Daniel Esplin. Estevan City Council is reassuring residents that regular garbage pickup is not changing following discussions at last night's City Council. They also address concerns about rising costs associated with the move to the Coal Creek landfill in Beanfait, explaining where those increases are actually occurring. Councillor Shelley Viroba clarified that during the meeting.
3: We haven't had increases to the actual pickup, but we have had increases to the cost of the landfill. Just to clarify that that's where the increases have come in, not to the actual pickup in people's homes, but if you did haul a mattress or something to the landfill, that's where the increases have come in the past 12 years.
2: Council notes pickup rates in Estevan have not changed in more than a decade, and you can find out more about last night's City Council meeting at Discover Estevan. Music, food, and community spirit came together in Estevan this weekend during a fundraiser supporting local youth. The event was hosted by the Estevan Public Youth Center, which provides programs and a safe space for youth between the ages of 12 and 17. Live music, food trucks, and family activities helped create a lively atmosphere throughout the afternoon. And Executive Director Lindsay Big Sky explains the purpose behind the fundraiser.
4: So the reason we're doing this is to raise funds for the youth in our community. We serve ages 12 to 17, and the Sad Dads actually presented this to us. They wanted to raise some money with us, and we're hoping that we can come back together next year and throw up something a little bit bigger and better.
2: The event was organized with help from local band Sad Dads, a group of musicians active in the community. Radiothon for Life returns tomorrow to a familiar setting. The St. Joseph's Hospital Foundation fundraiser will once again be set up in front of the St. Joseph's Hospital cafeteria while raising money for chemotherapy services. Foundation Executive Director Lori Jarvis says inside the hospital changes the feel of the day.
5: We've tried lots of things over the years, and of course, we've been outside, we've been in the radio station parking lot, all over the place, but we're back to kind of old school roots where it all started. It's nice to be in the hospital. It creates a buzz. It includes all the staff members can participate much easier, and the walk-through traffic. There's forever people walking by like, what are you doing? And so they're coming for lab work, or they're coming for, there's mass that day, or they're coming in for whatever services, and so they get to participate as well. So I like that. I like people just coming over to question what's happening.
2: The 15th annual Radiothon for Life runs Wednesday from 6 a.m. to 6 p.m. with donations accepted online, in person, and through the pledge line announced during the broadcast. More severe weather is possible today as a series of weather systems continue to move across southeast Saskatchewan. One benefit of the current pattern is a return to more seasonal temperatures following the heat we saw over the weekend. Environment Canada meteorologist Matt Loney explains what to expect.
6: The chance of thunderstorms popping up, and temperatures are going to be in the normal range to begin with, kind of warm today, cooling off, you know, depending on your location behind this next cold front. We're going to see some more precipitation in areas, especially as we get into southeastern Saskatchewan and southern Manitoba.
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2: It was a busy weekend for Estevan Minor Baseball with teams in action across nearly every age division. At the U15 level, both the AAA Twins and AA Brewers packed multiple games into the weekend schedule. Dylan LaFrance, High Performance Director with Estevan Minor Baseball, has more on the 15U results.
7: 15U AAA Twins had two doubleheaders this weekend, one in Waver and one in Estevan. On Saturday, they split against the Saskatoon Brewers. And then on Sunday, they dropped both games of their doubleheader to the Saskatoon Astros. The 15U AA Brewers

0: Spurs had their best weekend of the year so far. They won both their games on Saturday against Davidson, and then on Sunday they split against Assiniboia.
1: The 15U AAA Twins return home Wednesday at 6 p.m. to host Moose Jaw, while the AA Brewers are back in action later this week. The SFN Minor Softball U15 Bulldogs continue to roll. Competing in the U15 Regina Minor Softball League, the Bulldogs captured gold at a tournament in Yorkton over the weekend with a perfect record. SFN opened with a 17-0 win over the Yorkton Crush and followed it up with an 11-1 victory over the Twin City Angels. The Bulldogs then defeated the Indian Head Angels 10-2 before finishing the tournament with a 15-4 win over the Churchbridge Chargers in the championship game.
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1: Keep an eye on the sky later today. Cloudy conditions and a few scattered showers this morning will give way to thunderstorms this afternoon, with the potential for severe weather across southeast Saskatchewan and a high of 22. Tonight, showers and thunderstorms continue before gradually easing overnight with a low of 13. Wednesday remains cloudy with more showers possible and a high of 19. And rain lingers into Thursday. But after that, the forecast improves significantly with sunshine returning for much of the weekend.
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0: love that song, Counting Crows, Saskatchewan's best music. I'm Rob Kearney. Hey, if you're on the highway this hour, remember it is the law to slow to 60 kilometers per hour or less when passing emergency and service vehicles on the highway. We're expected to slow down to 60K when the vehicles have their lights flashing. The expectation applies to both single and double lane highways. Michaela Solomon with SGI explains what penalties can look like if you don't slow down.
1: Failing to slow to 60 carries a baseline of $170 with an additional $4

0: per kilometer up to 30 kilometers over the speed limit.
1: And I'm surprised by the 2024 statistics from SGI that show not everybody slows down, and that can be real dangerous.
0: Yep. So in 2024, there were 124 collisions involving ambulance, police, or fire vehicles. There was one fatality in that year, and 22 people were injured in those types of collisions.
1: Wow. Slow down to 60 kilometers per hour or less when passing emergency and service vehicles on Saskatchewan highways. That's SGI's Traffic Safety Spotlight for June.
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0: 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Rob Kearney, Tuesday morning it is. 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
2: Cloudy today with a 30% chance of showers this morning, then thunderstorms developing later this afternoon. There is a risk of severe weather and a high of 22. Tonight, showers and thunderstorms continue with a low of 13. Then tomorrow, we'll see mainly cloudy skies with a 6% chance of showers and a high of 19. Find your full 5-day forecast anytime at discoverestevan.com.
1: 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Carney's comments.
3: It's time for Twitter Tuesday, the best from the best of the Twitterati. This funny gal I follow shares, I keep seeing TIA everywhere. Can someone tell me what it stands for? Thanks in advance. I like this. I admire the dedication of the people in the parking lot who are sitting in their cars instead of giving up their spot to this Cybertruck that's been circling for 5 minutes. Can you relate to this? On average, I spend about $150 a year to watch bananas turn brown. This guy shares, bought some mustard at Costco. I figure if I eat 3 hot dogs a day, every day, for the next 12 years, I should be able to finish the jar. Here's a woman who says, at a team building session at work yesterday, a guest speaker said, doing what you love increases your happiness. So I went home and took a 4-hour nap. And one more from a middle-aged guy who tweets, dodgeball was my chance to make the nerds know how it felt for me in algebra. I'm Rob Carney.

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1: It's Tuesday, June 9th, and seeing the rides start arriving for the Energy City X yesterday made it feel a little more real. With the midway beginning to take shape, the countdown to Friday is definitely on. I'm Daniel Esplin. Discussion at last night's Estevan City Council meeting focused on the future of waste management. Officials say rising costs are making smaller operations more difficult. Mayor Tony Cernick explained.
2: Escalating environmental regulations and significant capital requirements for new cells continued independent landfill operations are becoming increasingly less viable. Landfills need to be large-scale operations, 30,000 metric tons or more, to absorb the ever-increasing costs. Most smaller landfills are a liability and municipality. To pay for the current estimated cost of a new cell, choices would have to be made, tax increases or decrease in services or capital projects.
1: Council says those pressures are driving conversations about future options, including the use of the Coal Creek landfill in Bean Fate. More details from the meeting are available at Discover Estevan. A new event in our community is already being called a big success

0: after drawing one of the largest crowds of the day. The Punk Rock for a Purpose fundraiser was hosted by the Estevan Public Youth Center, which supports local youth between the ages of 12 and 17. The afternoon featured live music, food trucks, and family activities, creating a busy scene at the skate park. Executive Director Lindsay Big Sky credits the community for making it all happen.
1: I do just want to make sure that we thank everyone in the community, because truly we could not have put on this show without everyone in that crowd, and I'm very grateful for them all.
0: The event was organized with help from local band Sad Dads and marked the Youth Center's first event of its kind. The St. Joseph's Hospital Foundation will mark 15 years of Radiothon for Life on Wednesday. The annual fundraiser supports hospital services in Estevan, with this year's donations going toward chemotherapy services. Foundation Executive Director Lori Jarvis says the event has become something staff and supporters take part in together.
2: And often we have lots of color choices, but this year there's only one color, so we all are going to be looking like we're a mean gang for sure. So it is nice to see everybody participate and be dressed in the t-shirts and kind of all helping out together and celebrating our 15th year of Radiothon. It's kind of crazy how fast it's gone.
0: Radiothon for Life shirts will be available for $25 each, with the fundraiser running Wednesday from 6 a.m. to 6 p.m. in front of the St. Joseph's Hospital cafeteria. After a weekend that brought heavy rain, strong winds, and hail to parts of southeast Saskatchewan, more active weather is expected today. Environment Canada meteorologist Matt Loney says people should keep an eye out for watches and warnings as conditions develop.
3: Some of the U.S. forecasts, they're predicting some severe weather for northern states, and I would say the same for southern Canada. Our meteorologists are definitely looking for conditions, especially tomorrow, to see how active the atmosphere is going to be. But definitely, I would keep an eye to the skies, and the potential is there for some wind and heavy rain action.
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0: It was another busy weekend for Estevan Minor Baseball. Teams from the 11, 13, 15, and 18U divisions were all in action, with several close games throughout the schedule. High Performance Director Dylan LaFrance recaps how the 18U teams performed.
5: The 18U AAA Twins had a doubleheader on Sunday, and they split with the White Butte Broncos. And then the 18U AA Brewers on Saturday, they split against the Lumsden Cubs. And on Sunday, they also split against the Regina Blue Jays.
0: The 18U AAA Twins are back at Lynn Prime Park tonight at 6:30, hosting White Butte. The Estevan Minor Softball U15 Bulldogs continue to impress. The Regina Minor Softball League squad went undefeated at a tournament in Yorkton on the weekend, capturing gold in dominant fashion. The Bulldogs opened with a 17-0 win over the Yorkton Crush, followed by an 11-1 victory over the Twin City Angels. In the playoffs, Estevan defeated the Indian Head Angels 10-2 before finishing with a 15-4 win over the Churchbridge Chargers in the championship game.
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0: Keep an eye on the skies later today. Cloudy conditions and a few scattered showers this morning will give way to thunderstorms this afternoon, with the potential for severe weather across southeast Saskatchewan with a high of 22. Tonight, showers and thunderstorms continue before gradually easing overnight with a low of 13. Wednesday remains cloudy with more showers possible and a high of 19. And then rain sticks around into Thursday. But after that, the forecast improves significantly with sunshine returning for much of the weekend.
6: He's Southern Saskatchewan's sunrise sensei from border to border. Rob Carney in the morning, energized by JGL, Partners in Agriculture on CJ 1150.

0: 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Her voice brought to you by CCAN. We're featuring the women who help shape our communities, the communities we serve at Golden West. 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
1: I would encourage all women who have the least bit of interest in their community to not be afraid to let their name stand for council or for mayor. 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
0: Shaunavon's Sharon Dickey, along with our own Violet Zaretsky. 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
8: A severe weather outbreak is possible across southeast Saskatchewan later today. Cloudy this morning, then thunderstorms developing this afternoon with a high of 22. Tonight, showers and thunderstorms continue with a low of 13. Wednesday brings mainly cloudy skies, a 60% chance of showers, and a high of 19. Your full 5-day forecast is always available at discoverestevan.com.
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show for JGL, Partners in Agriculture. Good morning, I'm Rob Carney. Speaking of agriculture, remember back in the 90s, there was a lot of talk. You heard it all the time on the radio, the television, you read about it in the newspapers, talking about diversification on the farm and value added. Well, we still talk about it, but now years later,

0: 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Prairie Clean Enterprises has been operating in Weyburn for a year now and is believed to be the first start-to-finish flax straw processing facility in North America and maybe the world. 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
4: Rob Carney in the morning.
0: Their Farewell to Friends tour continues through 2026. In fact, they've got a show on June the 26th up in Prince Albert. And on Tuesday, August the 25th in Victoria, they'll be opening for the Guess Who on their Taking It Back tour at the Save-On Arena. They are Chilliwack. This is Communication Breakdown on Saskatchewan's Best Music.

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2: Good morning. It's Tuesday, June 9th, and after a little break from the wild weather yesterday, it looks like Southeast Saskatchewan could be right back in the thick of it today. I'm Daniel Esplin. Estevan City Council is responding to questions following last night's meeting about the future of garbage service at the new Coal Creek landfill in Beanfait. The city says garbage pickup will stay the same while explaining how disposal will be handled moving forward. Mayor Tony Cernick addressed those concerns.
3: The City of Estevan is currently in contract with GFL to pick up the waste bins of the City of Estevan, where the contractor chooses to ultimately dispose of this waste is a business decision made by the contract. If the town of Beanfait decides to impose new restrictions on the current agreement with GFL, the Coal Creek landfill, that will be a matter of concern between the town of Beanfait and GFL.
2: Council also confirmed its current contract with GFL runs through 2031. More coverage from the meeting is available at discoverestevan.com. A packed crowd filled the Estevan Skate Park this weekend as the Estevan Public Youth Center held its first Punk Rock for a Purpose fundraiser. The event featured live music, food trucks, and activities for families, all in support of local youth programs. Organizers say the turnout showed just how strongly the community supports local youth. Executive Director Lindsay Big Sky says the response was overwhelming.
4: And there's so many people here. I truly dipped it to blow up this big, the marketing out a little bit later, but I'm surprised and shocked and super grateful.
2: The fundraiser was organized in partnership with the local band Sad Dads, and organizers are already hoping to bring it back even bigger next year. The St. Joseph's Hospital Foundation is preparing for the 15th annual Radiothon for Life tomorrow. This year's fundraiser will support chemotherapy services at St. Joseph's Hospital. Foundation Executive Director Lori Jarvis says the cause will hit close to home for many families.
5: We are fundraising for chemo services right here at St. Joe's, something that unfortunately seems to touch just about every family in our community. So we definitely feel like the funds raised through this radiothon will help, as always, ensure that local patients can continue receiving this care, high quality treatment close to home. So I feel like it'll be one that touches a lot of people.
2: Radiothon for Life runs Wednesday from 6 a.m. to 6 p.m. in front of the St. Joseph's Hospital cafeteria. The broadcast will air on CJ 1150, Sun 102, and Country 106.1. More severe weather is expected across southeast Saskatchewan. The latest system follows a weekend that brought heavy rain, strong winds, and severe hail to parts of the region. Environment Canada meteorologist Matt Loney says people should be paying close attention, especially later today.
6: Things are going to remain unsettled. We've got some disturbance passing mainly through northern U.S., but it's going to impact southern portions of the southeastern prairies, so especially in southeastern Saskatchewan.
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2: It was a busy weekend for Estevan Minor Baseball. The 11U AAA Brewers and 13U AAA teams were both in action against some tough competition. Here's Dylan LaFrance, High Performance Director with Estevan Minor Baseball, with a recap.
7: The 11U AAA Brewers on Saturday, they were in Yorkton, and they lost the first one, close game, and then they tied the second game, 3-3. 13U AAAs had two doubleheaders this weekend. Saturday, they were in Yorkton, and they drew up

0: both those games, close games. And then on Sunday, they were home against Swift Current, and they dropped both of those games as well.
1: The 11U AAA Brewers are back at home Wednesday against Weyburn at 6 p.m., while the 13U AAA team hosts White Butte on Saturday. The Estevan Minor Softball U15 Bulldogs added another championship to an already strong season. The Bulldogs put together a dominant run at a tournament in Yorkton over the weekend. Estevan opened with a 17-0 win over the Yorkton Crush and followed it up with an 11-1 victory over the Twin City Angels. In the playoffs, they defeated the Indian Head Angels 10-2 before finishing with a 15-4 win over the Church Bridge Chargers in the gold medal game. It's another strong result for the U15 Bulldogs as they continue to build momentum this season.
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1: The day starts fairly quiet with cloudy skies and just a 30% chance of showers. And then things change later this afternoon as heavy rain, thunderstorms, and the risk of severe weather move into the southeast with a high of 22. Tonight, showers and thunderstorms continue with storms potentially severe early in the evening and a low of 13. And then tomorrow stays unsettled with mainly cloudy skies, a 60% chance of showers, and a high of 19. Periods of rain continue Thursday before we finally start drying out Friday and head into a sunny weekend.
3: The Canadian Cattle Association is working through major structural and financial changes as it looks to stabilize its relationship with Alberta beef producers. CCA Vice President Ryan Breyerback says concerns raised by Alberta over funding helped trigger a broader review of how the national organization operates and how provinces are represented. Right now, Alberta has signaled it intends to step away, but an interim agreement is keeping the province at the table while negotiations continue. Breyerback says the goal is to implement a new structure that better reflects provincial contributions and ultimately keeps Alberta fully engaged in the national organization. Breyerback says those changes include shifting voting power and creating stronger links between provincial groups and the CCA with a targeted implementation date of January 2027. For Golden West, I'm Glendalee Allen Vossler.
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0: Yeah, so it was actually back-to-back storms this weekend. We saw Saturday night and Sunday night. We saw, depending on the region, because it switches up pretty quick, we got lots and lots of rain. We saw hail and even some tornadic activity over by Stoughton. But yeah, we've got a couple communities that saw some pretty severe flooding. We saw grain bins knocked over, hail damage, depending on where you're at. So it was pretty insane, but it was good to hear that. It didn't sound like anyone got hurt, so that's the important part. But yeah, we got, of course, whenever these things happen, some pretty crazy footage out of it. We've actually got a storm chaser on staff who provided us with a lot as well. But yeah, mostly that flooding and then some pretty crazy damage from some of those winds.
1: And weather is unsettled today. We might get some more thunderstorm activity.
0: Yeah, I mean, we were talking to Jenny Hagen yesterday. She's our Golden West severe weather expert here. And looks like today the models that I've seen have seen a lot of it shift over to Manitoba, but we're still seeing the possibility for some severe weather here on this side. So definitely important that you look out for those warnings and watches when that severe weather approaches and stay indoors. Actually, she was telling me yesterday, most people don't know that you don't have to be hit directly by a strike of lightning to be harmed by it. So it's important that you stay somewhere safe and not outdoors when thunder roars. So
1: 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I see Prairie Clean Enterprises is featured on discoverweyburn.com today. And Natasha, you took a tour of the facility yesterday. Tell us all about them.
0: Yeah, so it's pretty interesting. I was able to kind of be at that facility before they installed all of their equipment that makes their product. And it's pretty crazy to see how far they've come in 1 year. But I know the community's really excited about this company because what they do is they take flax straw, which for a lot of farmers is a bit of a pain because it can be kind of dangerous. The only way to get rid of it is kind of burning it, which can be dangerous. And so it was kind of a pain in the neck for a lot of farmers to deal with. And what they're doing is taking it and converting it into flax fiber, which is used for paper products and even things like concrete and fiberglass. And then the rest is being turned into these pellets, which are used as cat litter, animal bedding, mulch, things like that. And the very interesting thing is that Prairie Clean Enterprises here in Weyburn is the potentially, they're not entirely sure, first facility to do it start to finish in the world, but they know North America for sure. They're the first to have that beginning to end process right there in-house. So it's very exciting. Yesterday, their facility manager, Alexander Teske, was telling me that they've had a lot of people coming through. They've got farmers coming through soon, but even they've been garnering some global attention for what they're doing. And it's just awesome to see that economic growth coming and benefiting our community here in Weyburn.
1: 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And one more thing, Her Voice, brought to you by CCAN, Canada's seed partner. Who are we featuring in Weyburn this week?
0: Yeah, so this week we are featuring Jola Erb. She is quite an outstanding young woman here in Weyburn. She was part of our firefighter department and still is. For a long time, she was one of the first junior firefighters here in Weyburn for that program. And now she's kind of going into paramedicine and EMS while she's finishing up her schooling for that. So she is just so passionate about saving lives. You can see that in the story here on discoverweyburn.com. She is really outlining this passion that she has for helping people. And she tells us that it's really personal for her because she grew up here. She's local. And so every single call, it's involving people that are familiar to her. And it just takes an amazing amount of strength and courage to do this job. And it's amazing to see her continue to grow here in the community. Only 24 years old, and she's got a lot of experience under her belt. Yeah, and of course, her message is just encouraging. She said that she didn't have very many female firefighters to look up to when she got started when she was, I believe, 15, and she's just really looking forward to being that role model for others, and it's exciting to hear about.
1: 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Natasha, thanks for the visit. Have a great day.
0: Thanks. 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
5: Discover Estevan weather.
6: Cloudy today with a 30% chance of showers this morning, then thunderstorms developing later this afternoon. There is a risk of severe weather and a high of 22. Tonight, showers and thunderstorms continue with a low of 13. Then tomorrow, we'll see mainly cloudy skies with a 6% chance of showers and a high of 19. Find your full 5-day forecast anytime at discoverestevan.com.
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0: Shania Twain. Saskatchewan's best music. She is in London, England right now with her whole entourage. They'll begin a string of 12 consecutive shows at Wembley Stadium in London starting on Friday night. She's gonna make millions of dollars.
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8: A severe weather outbreak is possible across Southeast Saskatchewan later today. Cloudy this morning, then thunderstorms developing this afternoon with a high of 22. Tonight, showers and thunderstorms continue with a low of 13. Wednesday brings mainly cloudy skies, a 60% chance of showers, and a high of 19. Your full five-day forecast is always available at discoverestevan.com.
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0: some Tuesday morning motivation from the Pointer Sisters, Saskatchewan's best music. I'm Rob Kearney. Hey, if you want to get out and about this evening, here's something to do. Watch some baseball. Western Canadian Baseball League baseball. The Saskatoon Berries are at home tonight against the Medicine Hat Mavericks. The Regina Red Sox at home to the Weyburn Beavers. And in an all-Saskatchewan matchup, it's the Swift Current 57s in Moose Jaw to take on the Miller Express. Game time 7:05 at Ross Wells Park in beautiful downtown Moose Jaw.
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2: Have Tuesday, June 9th. Tomorrow marks the 15th annual Radiothon for Life in support of chemotherapy services at St. Joseph's Hospital. It's always one of the biggest days of community support we see all year, and hopefully we'll see you there. I'm Daniel Esplin. Estevan City Council is reassuring residents that regular garbage pickup is not changing following discussions at last night's City Council. They also address concerns about rising costs associated with the move to the Coal Creek landfill in Beanfait, explaining where those increases are actually occurring. Councillor Shelley Viroba clarified that during the meeting.
3: We haven't had increases to the actual pickup, but we have had increases to the cost of the landfill. Just to clarify that that's where the increases have come in, not to the actual pickup in people's homes, but if you did haul a mattress or something to the landfill, that's where the increases have come in the past 12 years.
2: Council notes pickup rates in Estevan have not changed in more than a decade, and you can find out more about last night's City Council meeting at Discover Estevan. Music, food, and community spirit came together in Estevan this weekend during a fundraiser supporting local youth. The event was hosted by the Estevan Public Youth Center, which provides programs and a safe space for youth between the ages of 12 and 17. Live music, food trucks, and family activities helped create a lively atmosphere throughout the afternoon. And Executive Director Lindsay Big Sky explains the purpose behind the fundraiser.
4: So the reason we're doing this is to raise funds for the youth in our community. We serve ages 12 to 17, and the Sad Dads actually presented this to us. They wanted to raise some money with us, and we're hoping that we can come back together next year and throw up something a little bit bigger and better.
2: The event was organized with help from local band Sad Dads, a group of musicians active in the community. Radiothon for Life returns tomorrow to a familiar setting. The St. Joseph's Hospital Foundation fundraiser will once again be set up in front of the St. Joseph's Hospital cafeteria while raising money for chemotherapy services. Foundation Executive Director Lori Jarvis says inside the hospital changes the feel of the day.
5: We've tried lots of things over the years, and of course, we've been outside, we've been in the radio station parking lot, all over the place, but we're back to kind of old school roots where it all started. It's nice to be in the hospital. It creates a buzz. It includes all the staff members can participate much easier, and the walk-through traffic. There's forever people walking by like, what are you doing? And so they're coming for lab work, or they're coming for, there's mass that day, or they're coming in for whatever services, and so they get to participate as well. So I like that. I like people just coming over to question what's happening.
2: The 15th annual Radiothon for Life runs Wednesday from 6 a.m. to 6 p.m. with donations accepted online, in person, and through the pledge line announced during the broadcast. More severe weather is possible today as a series of weather systems continue to move across southeast Saskatchewan. One benefit of the current pattern is a return to more seasonal temperatures following the heat we saw over the weekend. Environment Canada meteorologist Matt Loney explains what to expect.
6: The chance of thunderstorms popping up, and temperatures are going to be in the normal range to begin with, kind of warm today, cooling off, you know, depending on your location behind this next cold front. We're going to see some more precipitation in areas, especially as we get into southeastern Saskatchewan and southern Manitoba.
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2: It was a busy weekend for Estevan Minor Baseball with teams in action.

0: across nearly every age division. At the U15 level, both the AAA Twins and AA Brewers packed multiple games into the weekend schedule. Dylan LaFrance, high performance director with Estevan Minor Baseball, has more on the 15U results.
1: 15U AAA Twins had two doubleheaders this weekend, one in Waver and one in Estevan. On Saturday, they split against the Saskatoon Brewers. And then on Sunday, they dropped both games of their doubleheader to the Saskatoon Astros. The 15U AA Brewers had their best weekend of the year so far. They won both their games on Saturday against Davidson, and then on Sunday they split against Assiniboia.
0: The 15U AAA Twins return home Wednesday at 6 p.m. to host Moose Jaw, while the AA Brewers are back in action later this week. The Estevan Minor Softball U15 Bulldogs continue to roll. Competing in the U15 Regina Minor Softball League, the Bulldogs captured gold at a tournament in Yorkton over the weekend with a perfect record. Estevan opened with a 17-0 win over the Yorkton Crush and followed it up with 11-1 victory over the Twin City Angels. The Bulldogs then defeated the Indian Head Angels 10-2 before finishing the tournament with a 15-4 win over the Churchbridge Chargers in the championship game.
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0: Keep an eye on the sky later today. Cloudy conditions and a few scattered showers this morning will give way to thunderstorms this afternoon, with the potential for severe weather across southeast Saskatchewan and a high of 22. Tonight, showers and thunderstorms continue before gradually easing overnight with a low of 13. Wednesday remains cloudy with more showers possible and a high of 19. And rain lingers into Thursday. But after that, the forecast improves significantly with sunshine returning for much of the weekend.
3: 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I'm Chris Sumner. Ice Futures Canada in New York. Canola futures for July of $2.30 per ton, trading at $763.60. November of 80 cents, trading at $769.80 per ton. Chicago Board of Trade corn futures for July of 4.25 cents per bushel at 4.23 even. September up 3.75 cents at 4.31 1/4 per bushel. Soybeans for July up 2 cents at 11.17 3/4 per bushel. September up 2.75 cents at 11.23 1/4. Oats for July up 6.75 cents at 3.19 even. September up 6.25 cents at 3.41 1/4. Minneapolis Grain Exchange hard red spring wheat for July up 3.5 cents per bushel at 6.23 even. September up 4.75 cents at 6.49 3/4 per bushel. At the Chicago Mercantile Exchange, live cattle futures, August down 2.5 cents at $236.70 U.S. per hundred weight. October down 32.5 cents at $229.02. Lean hog futures for July up 32.5 cents at $97.70 U.S. per hundred weight. August down 22.5 cents at $95.92.5. That's a look at your morning farm markets.
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1: Discover Estevan weather.
2: Cloudy today with a 30% chance of showers this morning, then thunderstorms developing later this afternoon. There is a risk of severe weather and a high of 22. Tonight, showers and thunderstorms continue with a low of 13. Then tomorrow, we'll see mainly cloudy skies with a 6% chance of showers and a high of 19. Find your full 5-day forecast anytime at discoverestevan.com.
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7: Discover Estevan weather.
8: A severe weather outbreak is possible across southeast Saskatchewan later today. Cloudy this morning, then thunderstorms developing this afternoon with a high of 22. Tonight, showers and thunderstorms continue with a low of 13. Wednesday brings mainly cloudy skies, a 60% chance of showers, and a high of 19. Your full five-day forecast is always available at discoverestevan.com.
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2: It's Tuesday, June 9th, and seeing the rides start arriving for the Energy City X yesterday made it feel a little more real. With the midway beginning to take shape, the countdown to Friday is

0: Definitely On. I'm Daniel Esplin. Discussion at last night's Estevan City Council meeting focused on the future of waste management. Officials say rising costs are making smaller operations more difficult. Mayor Tony Cernick explained.
1: Escalating environmental regulations and significant capital requirements for new cells continued independent landfill operations are becoming increasingly less viable. Landfills need to be large-scale operations, 30,000 metric tons or more, to absorb the ever-increasing costs. Most smaller landfills are a liability and municipality. To pay for the current estimated cost of a new cell, choices would have to be made, tax increases or decrease in services or capital projects.
0: Council says those pressures are driving conversations about future options, including the use of the Coal Creek landfill in Bean Fate. More details from the meeting are available at Discover Estevan. A new event in our community is already being called a big success after drawing one of the largest crowds of the day. The Punk Rock for a Purpose fundraiser was hosted by the Estevan Public Youth Center, which supports local youth between the ages of 12 and 17. The afternoon featured live music, food trucks, and family activities, creating a busy scene at the skate park. Executive Director Lindsay Big Sky credits the community for making it all happen.
2: I do just want to make sure that we thank everyone in the community, because truly we could not have put on this show without everyone in that crowd, and I'm very grateful for them all.
0: The event was organized with help from local band Sad Dads and marked the Youth Center's first event of its kind. The St. Joseph's Hospital Foundation will mark 15 years of Radiothon for Life on Wednesday. The annual fundraiser supports hospital services in Estevan, with this year's donations going toward chemotherapy services. Foundation Executive Director Lori Jarvis says the event has become something staff and supporters take part in together.
3: And often we have lots of color choices, but this year there's only one color, so we all are going to be looking like we're a mean gang for sure. So it is nice to see everybody participate and be dressed in the t-shirts and kind of all helping out together and celebrating our 15th year of Radiothon. It's kind of crazy how fast it's gone.
0: Radiothon for Life shirts will be available for $25 each, with the fundraiser running Wednesday from 6 a.m. to 6 p.m. in front of the St. Joseph's Hospital cafeteria. After a weekend that brought heavy rain, strong winds, and hail to parts of southeast Saskatchewan, more active weather is expected today. Environment Canada meteorologist Matt Loney says people should keep an eye out for watches and warnings as conditions develop.
4: Some of the U.S. forecasts, they're predicting some severe weather for northern states, and I would say the same for southern Canada. Our meteorologists are definitely looking for conditions, especially tomorrow, to see how active the atmosphere is going to be. But definitely, I would keep an eye to the skies, and the potential is there for some wind and heavy rain action.
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0: It was another busy weekend for Estevan Minor Baseball. Teams from the 11, 13, 15, and 18U divisions were all in action, with several close games throughout the schedule. High Performance Director Dylan LaFrentz recaps how the 18U teams performed.
6: The 18U AAA Twins had a doubleheader on Sunday, and they split with the White Butte Broncos. And then the 18U AA Brewers on Saturday, they split against the Lumsden Cubs. And on Sunday, they also split against the Regina Blue Jays.
0: The 18U AAA Twins are back at Lynn Prime Park tonight at 6:30, hosting White Butte. The Estevan Minor Softball U15 Bulldogs continue to impress. The Regina Minor Softball League squad went undefeated at a tournament in Yorkton on the weekend, capturing gold in dominant fashion. The Bulldogs opened with a 17-0 win over the Yorkton Crush, followed by an 11-1 victory over the Twin City Angels. In the playoffs, Estevan defeated the Indian Head Angels 10-2 before finishing with a 15-4 win over the Churchbridge Chargers in the championship game.
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0: Keep an eye on the skies later today. Cloudy conditions and a few scattered showers this morning will give way to thunderstorms this afternoon, with the potential for severe weather across southeast Saskatchewan with a high of 22. Tonight, showers and thunderstorms continue before gradually easing overnight with a low of 13. Wednesday remains cloudy with more showers possible and a high of 19. And then rain sticks around into Thursday. But after that, the forecast improves significantly with sunshine returning for much of the weekend.
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10: Cloudy today with a 30% chance of showers this morning, then thunderstorms developing later this afternoon. There is a risk of severe weather and a high of 22. Tonight, showers and thunderstorms continue with a low of 13. Then tomorrow, we'll see mainly cloudy skies with a 6% chance of showers and a high of 19. Find your full 5-day forecast anytime at discoverestevan.com.
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1: A severe weather outbreak is possible across southeast Saskatchewan later today. Cloudy this morning, then thunderstorms developing this afternoon with a high of 22. Tonight, showers and thunderstorms continue with a low of 13. Wednesday brings mainly cloudy skies, a 60% chance of showers, and a high of 19. Your full five-day forecast is always available at discoversvan.com.
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2: Storms could be on the way for southeast Saskatchewan today. We'll have the latest from Environment Canada, plus flooding concerns continue in Kipling. And the Blue Jays are back in action tonight. More at the top of the hour.
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2: After a weekend of hail, heavy rain, and funnel cloud reports across the southeast, the weather has been a little quieter today, but more unsettled conditions are on the way tonight. I'm Lois Fever with your top local headlines for Tuesday, June 9th. The southeast is in for another stormy day as Environment Canada is watching a system set to come through today. Meteorologist Matt Lonnie explains the potential impact we'll see over the day.
3: With it, we're looking at the potential for significant wind gusts up to 110 and even up 120 kilometers an hour. Hail of generous size up to 5 to 7 centimeters. Very heavy rain is potential there, 75 to 100 millimeters, in a very short duration, and even the risk of tornadoes with this system.
2: Lonnie urges people to listen for warnings, which you can find on Discover Estevan. Flooding is causing problems in Kipling after heavy rain moved through the area over the weekend. Mayor Pat Jackson says about an inch and a half fell in town.
4: Highway 48, we went and took a look down there, was flooded. Across it in town. Main Street at the east end is flooded across. Several buildings, you can tell that the water is right up to the building. How much damage inside at this point? No idea.
2: Crews are working to clear drainage and help move water away from homes and businesses. Livestock from across the southeast will be judged at the upcoming King of the Prairies Open Steer and Heifer Jackpot. Brandy Peterson, one of the organizers behind the jackpot, says it gives an invaluable experience to younger ranchers.
5: It's open to everybody, but majority are youth 21 and under that have a chance to come and bring their steers or heifers that they've been working with, whether they're in a junior stock club or a 4-H club, and they can show them and judge or go in showmanship.
2: The jackpot is set to take place this weekend on June 13th. A local business owner is helping build stronger, healthier communities in Estevan and beyond. 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
1: The Toronto Blue Jays continue their series with the Philadelphia Phillies tonight at Rogers Centre. First pitch is at 5:07 Saskatchewan time. Toronto will send Dylan Cease to the mound. The right-hander has been one of the Jays' most dependable pitchers this season, allowing just over 3 earned runs every 9 innings, while piling up 92 strikeouts. At the plate, George Springer continues to lead the offense, while Ernie Clement is coming off a home run in Monday's game. Philadelphia counters with ace Zach Wheeler in what should be a strong pitching matchup. In the CFL, the Saskatchewan Roughriders are shifting into full game week mode as they prepare for their season opener. While their usual 3 days of on-field practice begin this morning, the work has already been underway behind the scenes in Regina. Coaches and players were in the meetings yesterday, going over film and finalizing early game preparations as the team gets set for its first action of the year. The defending Grey Cup champions open their regular season Saturday at home when they host the BC Lions at Mosaic Stadium. Coaches, players, and fans, don't keep those scores to yourself. Share your wins, highlights, and game day action by tapping Submit News on the Discover Estevan app.
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1: It's a cloudy and unsettled start to the day in Estevan with a high near 22 and a chance of showers, but things could turn more active later today with thunderstorms and even a risk of severe weather. Showers continue into tonight with a low near 13 before more unsettled conditions stick around Wednesday with more of a chance of showers and a high near 19. Thursday we'll see steady rain with cooler high near 17. Things finally ease up by Friday with a mix of sun and cloud and a high near 21, before a much calmer and sunny Saturday with a high near 19. Get the latest forecast at your fingertips by downloading our Discover Estevan app.
3: The Federal Minister of Agriculture and Agri-Food Canada, Heath MacDonald, part of a virtual G7 Agriculture Ministers meeting yesterday. MacDonald promoting Canada, its agriculture and agri-food sector, the efficient use of fertilizer, open agri-food trade, and Canada's interests abroad, while underscoring ongoing effort to actively monitor emerging risks. MacDonald says with rising fertilizer and fuel prices causing major uncertainty for farmers around the world, he says Canada's approach is clear. We're focused on helping farmers with cash flow, providing tools to manage income risks, and advocating for open, transparent, and predictable markets given the extraordinary circumstances. For Golden West, I'm Glendalee Allen-Vossler.
4: This is the economics version of Treading Water. The Bank of Canada will set its benchmark rate on Wednesday, and economists generally view this as a stay-pat decision. We have issues pushing on both sides of the raise-or-don't-raise equation. First, Canada's in recession. That usually means lower rates. But we're also still wrestling with inflation, especially transportation costs related to the Mideast war. That usually means raise the rates. We also had strong job numbers last week. That should mean higher rates. And the Canadian dollar is falling, which effectively imports inflation. That too should trigger a raise the rates scenario. Yet, none of these factors seem to be enough for the central bank to move off its current wait-and-see position, so we should expect no change. Farther out, though, all the factors pointing towards higher rates suggest the long-term prospects point to a higher likelihood of interest rate increases before we see any further relief. I'm Paul Martin.
3: The Saskatchewan Stock Growers Association holding its 113th annual general meeting this week in Swift Current. Among the presenters yesterday, the vice president of the Canadian Cattle Association, Ryan Breyerback. He noted that the CCA has been busy on a number of files, one of which is trade. Cattle producers are watching trade developments closely as negotiations continue under CUSMA. Breyerback says there is concern about possible U.S. tariffs later this summer, although beef may avoid being targeted. At the same time, country of origin labeling rules in the U.S. remains a risk for Canadian exports. He says strong cross-border movement is critical for the industry.
5: Probably the bigger threat is July 20th. There's a deadline that Trump would put in where he's going to announce a new tariffs. So there's probably going to be some Canadian products that get tariffs.

0: July 20th, I would guess it'll be a 10-20% tariff.
1: Breyerbach says there's a good chance that we won't see tariffs on beef, as Trump is trying to avoid keeping the price of beef too high. A proposed trade deal with South American countries is raising red flags for Canada's beef industry. The Mercosur agreement would include some of the world's largest beef exporters, Brazil and Argentina, that have lower production costs. Breyerbach says producers worry that imported beef could undercut Canadian prices and affect consumer confidence.
0: Well, one of the concerns is we'll see some of that beef coming in. People will buy that beef, not know that it's South American beef, and have a bad eating experience and think that that's how all beef is.
1: He says the industry needs to make its concerns heard by government. Well, cattle producers are being encouraged to weigh in on proposed changes to Canada's Farm Animal Care Code. The updated code of practice is open for comment until June the 12th and could impact everyday operations on farms and ranches. Breyerbach says producer feedback is essential to ensure the rules are practical.
0: It's not a law, it's a voluntary recommendation, but when you look at the provincial regulations, a lot of those reference the code of practice, so really that makes it like a law, and that's what they use to enforce animal welfare in the province.
1: And the Canadian Cattle Association is working through major structural and financial changes as it looks to stabilize its relationship with Alberta beef producers. CCA Vice President Ryan Breyerbach says concerns raised by Alberta over funding help trigger a broader review of how the national organization operates and how provinces are represented. Right now, Alberta has signaled it intends to step away, but an interim agreement is keeping the province at the table while negotiations continue. Breyerbach says the goal is to implement a new structure that better reflects provincial contributions and ultimately keeps Alberta fully engaged in the national organization. Breyerbach says those changes include shifting voting power and creating stronger links between provincial groups and the CCA with a targeted implementation date of January 2027. For Golden West, I'm Glendalee Allen Vossler.
2: 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If you look at the canola market this year compared to last year at the same time, it's following a similar trading pattern. In both years, canola started the year strong until March, took a break for a month, and then kept going to make new highs in June. From that point, last June, canola then traded straight down until harvest. Will canola follow that pattern from here on out this year, now that canola traded down very sharply at the end of last week? 2 years do not make a trend, but what is a consistent and reliable measure is the historical seasonal grain futures pattern. Major crops like canola, corn, soybeans, and soybean oil tend to make their highs for the year in the May to June timeframe. 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
2: Heartland Livestock Market Report, Brett Jensen reporting from the Swift Current Yards. 2,700 head passed through the sale ring last week. Here's how it went. Good cows on Tuesday trading from 250 to 275. Medium cows, $1.70 to 250. The breed back type breeding cows and the heiferettes trading from 320 up to $4. The big open heifers trading from 380 to 430. Good bulls traded from 250 up to 312 per pound. Here's the results of our 35th anniversary sale last Thursday. Steers, the four weight steers, 461. They brought 745, 552. They brought 715. The six weight steers, 610 to 658. Seven weight steers, 540 to 594. The eight weight steers, 827. They brought 517 per pound. The nine weight steers, 475 to 483. Into the heifer trade, four weight heifers bringing $6 to 670. Five weights bringing 575 to 652. The six weight heifers bringing 525 to 580. Seven weight heifers trading from 470 to 529. 8-weight heifers bringing 440 to 512. The 9-weight heifers, 416 up to 459. We have regular Tuesday sales every Tuesday starting at 9 a.m., as well as our weekly DLMS online auction. For further information, give us a call, 773-3174. If you got calves to sell on the pre-selling calves for DLMS, you can give our field men, Brett, Lee, Travis, Donnie, or Gordy a call right here at the Stockyards. Have a good afternoon, everybody.
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11: Tuesday is staying cloudy across Estevan with a high near 22, but storms could develop later into the evening with a risk of severe weather. Tonight remains unsettled with showers and thunderstorms possible with a low near 13. Wednesday brings more clouds and rain with a high near 19, followed by periods of rain on Thursday with a cooler high near 17. Stay up to date with the weather by going to discoverestevan.com. 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
2: A local entrepreneur is featured in this week's Her Voice Spotlight. 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
2: Whether you've been enjoying the warm weather or keeping an eye on the forecast, tonight could bring another round of Saskatchewan storm watching. First, here's what's happening around Estevan and the southeast. I'm Lois Fever. After a weekend of tornado warnings, we're likely to see the same today with another system overhead. Environment Canada meteorologist Matt Lonnie says the day's system will be close enough that the southeast will feel the worst of it.
3: It looks like, I think, the juiciest air or the most humidity that's going to be involved, which makes thunderstorms a bit more volatile. That air mass is going to be centered a little bit further to the east. Right on the edge, you can't discount the potential there still. Everybody needs a way to get warnings this afternoon, getting alerts from Environment Canada, and keeping an eye to the sky for sure.
2: Keep an eye out for any warnings that might be issued from Discover Estevan as the storm progresses. Kipling is dealing with localized flooding after waves of heavy rain Sunday night. Mayor Pat Jackson says streets, basements, and some businesses have taken on water, with barricades set up in low-lying areas.
4: The priority is getting the infrastructure, the streets, the highway, that sort of thing cleared, getting businesses and homes pumped out so that people can start to assess what damage there is and that kind of thing.
2: Residents are being asked to limit water use as the system is under strain, while crews race to improve drainage. Young ranchers from across the southeast will be judged by their livestock at the King of the Prairies Open Steer and Heifer Jackpot this weekend. Organizer Brandy Peterson explains more about what the judges are looking for from the livestock.
5: With the judging and the showmanship aspect of it, they have an opportunity to learn a little bit more about the judging. And when they get the judging clinic, the judge will explain what they're looking for from that judge's perspective.
2: Peterson says that judges will also give constructive criticism to ranchers so they can leave knowing how to improve their craft. A long-running Estevan fitness studio is continuing to focus on inclusion and support for people of all ages and abilities. Her Voice celebrates women helping strengthen the community through their passion and dedication. This week features Brady Fries, who has spent more than a decade creating a welcoming environment through Encompass Fitness Studio.
6: It really stemmed from my upbringing, my childhood. 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
2: It's Game 2 of the Blue Jays and Phillies series tonight in Toronto. The Jays are looking to bounce back after a 5-2 loss in the opener. One bright spot was Ernie Clement, who connected for a solo home run. Toronto turns to Dylan Cease tonight. The right-hander has allowed just over 3 earned runs per 9 innings this season and ranks among the team's strikeout leaders. The Phillies will send Zach Wheeler to the mound, setting up a matchup between two pitchers who have been tough to score against. First pitch is at 5:07 Saskatchewan time. While it's week 2 in the CFL and 6 teams have already opened their season, the Saskatchewan Roughriders are still waiting for their first game. The defending Grey Cup champions are one of 3 teams that had a week 1 bye, meaning they didn't take the field over the opening weekend. That extra time has allowed the team to ease into preparation, but the focus now shifts to game week in Regina. The Roughriders open their season Saturday at Mosaic Stadium against the BC Lions. We want your news and sports scores. 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
2: It's a cloudy and unsettled start to the day in Estevan with a high near 22 and a chance of showers, but things could turn more active later today with thunderstorms and even a risk of severe weather. Showers continue into tonight with a low near 13 before more unsettled conditions stick around Wednesday with more of a chance of showers and a high near 19. Thursday we'll see steady rain with cooler high near 17.

0: Things finally ease up by Friday with a mix of sun and cloud and a high near 21, before a much calmer and sunny Saturday with a high near 19. Get the latest forecast at your fingertips by downloading our Discover Estevan app.
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7: Tuesday in Estevan's day is mainly cloudy with a chance of showers and a high near 22. But the bigger concern comes later today with thunderstorms and a risk of severe weather developing into the evening. Tonight's day is unsettled with showers and a low near 13. Wednesday brings a better chance of more widespread showers and a high near 19. Thursday we'll see periods of rain with a high near 17. Get the full 5-day forecast over at discoverestevan.com. 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
5: Tuesday is staying cloudy across Estevan with a high near 22, but storms could develop later into the evening with a risk of severe weather. Tonight remains unsettled with showers and thunderstorms possible with a low near 13. Wednesday brings more clouds and rain with a high near 19, followed by periods of rain on Thursday with a cooler high near 17. Stay up to date with the weather by going to discoverestevan.com. I'm Lois Weaver.
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2: The sun has been winning the battle so far today, but thunderstorms are expected to make a late appearance tonight. Before they arrive, here's what's making news across southeast Saskatchewan. I'm Lois Beaver. Southeast residents are being urged that a major storm will hit the area today, similar to the weekend's thunderstorms. Environment Canada meteorologist Matt Lonnie urges people to keep an eye on the forecast.
3: It is somewhat reminiscent of what we saw this past weekend. The situation is actually quite similar. We are certainly very likely to be putting out alerts for thunderstorms and certainly the potential is there for also tornado warnings today.
2: Included in possible weather is hail, heavy winds, and even tornadoes. Track any warnings that come out on the Discover Estevan app. Cleanup is underway in Kipling following a round of intense rainfall that started Sunday evening. Mayor Pat Jackson says neighbors are helping each other clear basements while town and rural crews work to pump out water and protect infrastructure.
4: Neighbors are helping neighbors get things out of basements and things like that. As far as getting the bulk of the water gone, one of the RMs I know, and I'm guessing the other one as well, we have two RMs, one that we are in and the other one just to the south of us, but both of them have their offices and shops in town. They are very, very good about trying to get out and assist where possible, pumping water and that kind of thing.
2: Damage is still being assessed with more rain dropping throughout the week. The King of the Prairie Open Steer and Heifer Jackpot will see ranchers, many of them younger, showing off their livestock and some of the effort they've put in. For those who might not make the cut, organizer Brandice Peterson says they'll be sure to teach them what needs to be done.
5: In the showmanship, if they don't win or place high, most of the judges will critique and give them some positives or negatives that they can work on.
2: The jackpot is set to take place this weekend on June 13th in Estevan. Helping women feel confident and capable is a major focus for one Estevan entrepreneur. Her voice recognizes women building stronger communities through everyday contributions and leadership. This week features Brady Fries, who works with women locally and across rural areas through in-person and online fitness programs. 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
6: I would just really encourage, my mission is to encourage women of all ages, especially now that I'm a mom, but to take time for yourself, whether that's, 2 minutes or 10 minutes or an hour on the days that you have it, but just to make sure that you're investing into yourself because you are your greatest resource. And like we said, that ripple effect is going to flow into everyone and everything that you're a part of.
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2: The Blue Jays are back in action tonight as they host the Philadelphia Phillies at Rogers Centre. Toronto will look for a stronger offensive showing from players like George Springer and Vladimir Guerrero Jr. after dropping the season opener. On the mound, Dylan Cease gets the start. He's been a steady presence in the rotation, giving up just over 3 earned runs every 9 innings while striking out hitters at an impressive rate. Philadelphia will counter with Zach Wheeler as the Jays try to even the series. First pitch is 5:07 Saskatchewan time. After a delayed start to their season thanks to a week 1 bye, the Saskatchewan Roughriders are now gearing up for their first game of the year. The defending Grey Cup champions used the extra week to get organized early, with coaches and players going through meetings, film review, and installing parts of the game plan before stepping back on the field this morning in Regina. The bye also gave the team a chance to evaluate early league action and fine-tune preparations as they move into their title defense. It marks the official start of their season as the Green and White host the BC Lions on Saturday at Mosaic Stadium in their home opener. Got score stats or standout moments? Share your updates anytime on the

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1: Discover Estevan weather.
0: It's a cloudy and unsettled start to the day in Estevan with a high near 22 and a chance of showers, but things could turn more active later today with thunderstorms and even a risk of severe weather. Showers continue into tonight with a low near 13 before more unsettled conditions stick around Wednesday with more of a chance of showers and a high near 19. Thursday we'll see steady rain with cooler high near 17. Things finally ease up by Friday with a mix of sun and cloud and a high near 21, before a much calmer and sunny Saturday with a high near 19. Get the latest forecast at your fingertips by downloading our Discover Estevan app.
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5: Tuesday is staying cloudy across Estevan with a high near 22, but storms could develop later into the evening with a risk of severe weather. Tonight remains unsettled with showers and thunderstorms possible with a low near 13. Wednesday brings more clouds and rain with a high near 19, followed by periods of rain on Thursday with a cooler high near 17. Stay up to date with the weather by going to discoverestevan.com. 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

0: Saskatchewan today. We'll have the latest from Environment Canada, plus flooding concerns continue in Kipling. And the Blue Jays are back in action tonight. More at the top of the hour.
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4: After a weekend of hail, heavy rain, and funnel cloud reports across the southeast,

0: The weather has been a little quieter today, but more unsettled conditions are on the way tonight. I'm Lois Fever with your top local headlines for Tuesday, June 9th. The southeast is in for another stormy day as Environment Canada is watching a system set to come through today. Meteorologist Matt Lonnie explains the potential impact we'll see over the day.
1: With it, we're looking at the potential for significant wind gusts up to 110 and even up 120 kilometers an hour. Hail of generous size up to 5 to 7 centimeters. Very heavy rain is potential there, 75 to 100 millimeters, in a very short duration, and even the risk of tornadoes with this system.
0: Lonnie urges people to listen for warnings, which you can find on Discover Estevan. Flooding is causing problems in Kipling after heavy rain moved through the area over the weekend. Mayor Pat Jackson says about an inch and a half fell in town.
2: Highway 48, we went and took a look down there, was flooded across it in town. Main Street at the east end is flooded across. Several buildings, you can tell that the water is right up to the building. How much damage inside at this point? No idea.
0: Crews are working to clear drainage and help move water away from homes and businesses. Livestock from across the southeast will be judged at the upcoming King of the Prairies Open Steer and Heifer Jackpot. Brandy Peterson, one of the organizers behind the jackpot, says it gives an invaluable experience to younger ranchers.
3: It's open to everybody, but majority are youth 21 and under that have a chance to come and bring their steers or heifers that they've been working with, whether they're in a junior stock club or a 4-H club, and they can show them and judge or go in showmanship.
0: The jackpot is set to take place this weekend on June 13th. A local business owner is helping build stronger, healthier communities in Estevan and beyond. 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
0: The Toronto Blue Jays continue their series with the Philadelphia Phillies tonight at Rogers Center. First pitch is at 5:07 Saskatchewan time. Toronto will send Dylan Cease to the mound. The right-hander has been one of the Jays' most dependable pitchers this season, allowing just over 3 earned runs every 9 innings, while piling up 92 strikeouts. At the plate, George Springer continues to lead the offense, while Ernie Clement is coming off a home run in Monday's game. Philadelphia counters with ace Zach Wheeler in what should be a strong pitching matchup. In the CFL, the Saskatchewan Roughriders are shifting into full game week mode as they prepare for their season opener. While their usual 3 days of on-field practice begin this morning, the work has already been underway behind the scenes in Regina. Coaches and players were in the meetings yesterday, going over film and finalizing early game preparations as the team gets set for its first action of the year. The defending Grey Cup champions open their regular season Saturday at home when they host the BC Lions at Mosaic Stadium. Coaches, players, and fans, don't keep those scores to yourself. Share your wins, highlights, and game day action by tapping Submit News on the Discover Estevan app.
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0: It's a cloudy and unsettled start to the day in Estevan with a high near 22 and a chance of showers, but things could turn more active later today with thunderstorms and even a risk of severe weather. Showers continue into tonight with a low near 13 before more unsettled conditions stick around Wednesday with more of a chance of showers and a high near 19. Thursday we'll see steady rain with cooler high near 17. Things finally ease up by Friday with a mix of sun and cloud and a high near 21, before a much calmer and sunny Saturday with a high near 19. Get the latest forecast at your fingertips by downloading our Discover Estevan app.
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0: Commodores and Night Shift, the greatest hits of all time. Good afternoon. I'm Ken O'Neill, in for Barry Weiss today. And you know what? There are so many incredible women in our community doing amazing work every day, leading businesses, supporting families, volunteering, mentoring, making our city stronger in ways that people don't always see. 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
2: Discover Estevan weather.
3: Tuesday in Estevan, stays mainly cloudy with a chance of showers and a high near 22. But the bigger concern comes later today with thunderstorms and a risk of severe weather developing into the evening. Tonight stays unsettled with showers and a low near 13. Wednesday brings a better chance of more widespread showers and a high near 19. Thursday we'll see periods of rain with a high near 17. Get the full 5-day forecast over at discoverestevan.com. I'm Lois Fever.
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0: The music you remember from the station that never forgets, Amanda Marshall and Birmingham. Sweeney Todd, Roxy Roller is next. We're into week two of the 2026 CFL regular season. Here's the lineup for this week. Hamilton travels to Winnipeg on Thursday. Friday, it's the Argos and Alouettes. And Saturday night, the Lions are in Regina to play the Rough Riders.
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5: Tuesday is staying cloudy across Estevan with a high near 22, but storms could develop later into the evening with a risk of severe weather. Tonight remains unsettled with showers and thunderstorms possible with a low near 13. Wednesday brings more clouds and rain with a high near 19, followed by periods of rain on Thursday with a cooler high near 17. Stay up to date with the weather by going to discoverestevan.com. I'm Lois Weaver.
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Here's Tina Turner.

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2: Whether you've been enjoying the warm weather or keeping an eye on the forecast, tonight could bring another round of Saskatchewan storm watching. First, here's what's happening around Estevan and the southeast. I'm Lois Fever. After a weekend of tornado warnings, we're likely to see the same today with another system overhead. Environment Canada meteorologist Matt Lonnie says the day's system will be close enough that the southeast will feel the worst of it.
3: It looks like, I think, the juiciest air or the most humidity that's going to be involved, which makes thunderstorms a bit more volatile. That air mass is going to be centered a little bit further to the east. Right on the edge, you can't discount the potential there still. Everybody needs a way to get warnings this afternoon, getting alerts from Environment Canada and keeping an eye to the sky for sure.
2: Keep an eye out for any warnings that might be issued from Discover Estevan as the storm progresses. Kipling is dealing with localized flooding after waves of heavy rain Sunday night. Mayor Pat Jackson says streets, basements, and some businesses have taken on water, with barricades set up in low-lying areas.
4: The priority is getting the infrastructure, the streets, the highway, that sort of thing cleared, getting businesses and homes pumped out so that people can start to assess what damage there is and that kind of thing.
2: Residents are being asked to limit water use as the system is under strain, while crews race to improve drainage. Young ranchers from across the southeast will be judged by their livestock at the King of the Prairies Open Steer and Heifer Jackpot this weekend. Organizer Brandice Peterson explains more about what the judges are looking for from the livestock.
5: With the judging and the showmanship aspect of it, they have an opportunity to learn a little bit more about the judging. And when they get the judging clinic, the judge will explain what they're looking for from that judge's perspective.
2: Peterson says that judges will also give constructive criticism to ranchers so they can leave knowing how to improve their craft. A long-running Estevan Fitness studio is continuing to focus on inclusion and support for people of all ages and abilities. Her Voice celebrates women helping strengthen the community through their passion and dedication. This week features Brady Fries, who has spent more than a decade creating a welcoming environment through Encompass Fitness Studio.
6: It really stemmed from my upbringing, my childhood. I never really felt like I fit in or always felt just a little bit excluded, and so I wanted to create a gym atmosphere where no matter the individual, they could come and they could feel so welcome and so supported regardless of where they were at on their fitness journey.
2: To nominate someone making an impact or read more, visit Discover Estevan. 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
2: It's game two of the Blue Jays and Phillies series tonight in Toronto. The Jays are looking to bounce back after a 5-2 loss in the opener. One bright spot was Ernie Clement, who connected for a solo home run. Toronto turns to Dylan Cease tonight. The right-hander has allowed just over 3 earned runs per 9 innings this season and ranks among the team's strikeout leaders. The Phillies will send Zach Wheeler to the mound, setting up a matchup between two pitchers who have been tough to score against. First pitch is at 5:07 Saskatchewan time. While it's week 2 in the CFL and 6 teams have already opened their season, the Saskatchewan Roughriders are still waiting for their first game. The defending Grey Cup champions are one of 3 teams that had a week 1 bye, meaning they didn't take the field over the opening weekend. That extra time has allowed the team to ease into preparation, but the focus now shifts to game week in Regina. The Roughriders open their season Saturday at Mosaic Stadium against the BC Lions. We want your news and sports scores. 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
2: It's a cloudy and unsettled start to the day in Estevan with a high near 22 and a chance of showers, but things could turn more active later today with thunderstorms and even a risk of severe weather. Showers continue into tonight with a low near 13 before more unsettled conditions stick around Wednesday with more of a chance of showers and a high near 19. Thursday we'll see steady rain with cooler high near 17. Things finally ease up by Friday with a mix of sun and cloud and a high near 21, before a much calmer and sunny Saturday with a high near 19. Get the latest forecast at your fingertips by downloading our Discover Estevan app.
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0: Good times and the greatest hits of all time. Young Turks, Rod Stewart. Some classic Chris DeBerg on the way in just a bit. I'm Ken O'Neill. Doesn't it feel like forever since Saturday night? Hockey is back tonight. It's game four of the Stanley Cup Finals. Vegas wins tonight, and they go ahead 3-1. Hurricanes win, and the series will be tied at 2.
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10: Tuesday in Estevan's day is mainly cloudy with a chance of showers and a high near 22. But the bigger concern comes later today with thunderstorms and a risk of severe weather developing into the evening. Tonight's day is unsettled with showers and a low near 13. Wednesday brings a better chance of more widespread showers and a high near 19. Thursday we'll see periods of rain with a high near 17. Get the full 5-day forecast over at discoverestevan.com. I'm Lois Fever.
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0: Don't stop. Chilliwack, Saskatchewan's best music continues with Harlequin in just a minute. I'm Ken O'Neill. Have you signed up for the Daily News? 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
5: Tuesday is staying cloudy across Estevan with a high near 22, but storms could develop later into the evening with a risk of severe weather. Tonight remains unsettled with showers and thunderstorms possible with a low near 13. Wednesday brings more clouds and rain with a high near 19, followed by periods of rain on Thursday with a cooler high near 17. Stay up to date with the weather by going to discoverestevan.com. I'm Lois Weaver.
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It's the greatest hits of all time. Ken O'Neill for Barry Weiss. Thanks for having us on this afternoon. Here's Emotion in Motion.

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2: We're tracking a developing weather system for the southeast, checking in on flood recovery efforts in Kipling, and looking ahead to tonight's Blue Jays game. More local news and sports coming up at the top of the hour.
3: When a child is in the hospital, visitors come to say hello. 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
2: The sun has been winning the battle so far today, but thunderstorms are expected to make a late appearance tonight. Before they arrive, here's what's making news across southeast Saskatchewan. I'm Lois Fever. Southeast residents are being urged that a major storm will hit the area today, similar to the weekend's thunderstorms. Environment Canada meteor

0: we are certainly very likely to be putting out alerts for thunderstorms, and certainly the potential is there for also tornado warnings today.
1: Included in possible weather is hail, heavy winds, and even tornadoes. Track any warnings that come out on the Discover Estevan app. Cleanup is underway in Kipling following a round of intense rainfall that started Sunday evening. Mayor Pat Jackson says neighbors are helping each other clear basements while town and rural crews work to pump out water and protect infrastructure.
2: Neighbors are helping neighbors get things out of basements and things like that. As far as getting the bulk of the water gone, one of the RMs I know, and I'm guessing the other one as well, we have two RMs, one that we are in and the other one just to the south of us, but both of them have their offices and shops in town. They are very, very good about trying to get out and assist where possible, pumping water and that kind of thing.
1: Damage is still being assessed with more rain dropping throughout the week. The King of the Prairie Open Steer and Heifer Jackpot will see ranchers, many of them younger, showing off their livestock and some of the effort they've put in. For those who might not make the cut, organizer Brandice Peterson says they'll be sure to teach them what needs to be done.
3: In the showmanship, if they don't win or place high, most of the judges will critique and give them some positives or negatives that they can work on.
1: The jackpot is set to take place this weekend on June 13th in Estevan. Helping women feel confident and capable is a major focus for one Estevan entrepreneur. Her Voice recognizes women building stronger communities through everyday contributions and leadership. 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
4: I would just really encourage, I mean, my mission is to encourage women of all ages, especially now that I'm a mom, but to take time for yourself, whether that's, you know, 2 minutes or 10 minutes or an hour on the days that you have it, but just to make sure that you're investing into yourself, because you are your greatest resource. And like we said, that ripple effect is going to flow into everyone and everything that you're a part of.
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1: The Blue Jays are back in action tonight as they host the Philadelphia Phillies at Rogers Center. Toronto will look for a stronger offensive showing from players like George Springer and Vladimir Guerrero Jr. after dropping the season opener. On the mound, Dylan Cease gets the start. He's been a steady presence in the rotation, giving up just over 3 earned runs every 9 innings while striking out hitters at an impressive rate. Philadelphia will counter with Zach Wheeler as the Jays try to even the series. First pitch is 5:07 Saskatchewan time. After a delayed start to their season thanks to a week one bye, the Saskatchewan Roughriders are now gearing up for their first game of the year. The defending Grey Cup champions used the extra week to get organized early, with coaches and players going through meetings, film review, and installing parts of the game plan before stepping back on the field this morning in Regina. The bye also gave the team a chance to evaluate early league action and fine-tune preparations as they move into their title defense. It marks the official start of their season as the Green and White host the BC Lions on Saturday at Mosaic Stadium in their home opener. Got score stats or standout moments? Share your updates anytime on the Discover Estevan app.
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1: It's a cloudy and unsettled start to the day in Estevan with a high near 22 and a chance of showers, but things could turn more active later today with thunderstorms and even a risk of severe weather. Showers continue into tonight with a low near 13 before more unsettled conditions stick around Wednesday with more of a chance of showers and a high near 19. Thursday we'll see steady rain with cooler high near 17. Things finally ease up by Friday with a mix of sun and cloud and a high near 21, before a much calmer and sunny Saturday with a high near 19. Get the latest forecast at your fingertips by downloading our Discover Estevan app.
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0: Ken O'Neill for Barry Weiss. The Bengals walk like an Egyptian next. Saturday, it's the World Naked Bike Ride in Toronto. Yeah, you heard me right. World Naked Bike Ride. It's an annual celebration to promote a few things. Body positivity, cycling safety, and reduced fossil fuel dependence. I don't know. I think we could do all three of these things without being naked. No? And it's not just bicycles. Participants are also urged to use rollerblades, skateboards, or scooters. But not the electric ones.
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15: Tuesday in Estevan's day is mainly cloudy with a chance of showers and a high near 22. But the bigger concern comes later today with thunderstorms and a risk of severe weather developing into the evening. Tonight's day is unsettled with showers and a low near 13. Wednesday brings a better chance of

0: more widespread showers and a high near 19. Thursday, we'll see periods of rain with a high near 17. Get the full five-day forecast over at discoverestevan.com. I'm Lois Fever.
1: 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You'll hear news, sports, weather, community events, and we'll keep it fun. Oh, and more great music.

Thirsty Ears, Tom Lavin, and the Powder Blues Band. I'm Ken O'Neill. For Barry Weiss, it's the greatest hits of all time. Streetheart, Under My Thumb, next. If you're looking forward to some hot summer days, the end of July and beginning of August, typically when we feel that kind of heat. That's the peak for our hottest days around.

0: here. How hot can you handle it? I say mid-30s is all I can stomach. That's nearly 100 degrees Fahrenheit. Canada's hottest ever temperature recorded was 49.6 Celsius, over 120 Fahrenheit. That was in Lytton, BC, 5 years ago.
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11: Tuesday is staying cloudy across Estevan with a high near 22, but storms could develop later into the evening with a risk of severe weather. Tonight remains unsettled with showers and thunderstorms possible with a low near 13. Wednesday brings more clouds and rain with a high near 19, followed by periods of rain on Thursday with a cooler high near 17. Stay up to date with the weather by going to discoverestevan.com. 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
2: Storms could be on the way for southeast Saskatchewan today. We'll have the latest from Environment Canada, plus flooding concerns continue in Kipling. And the Blue Jays are back in action tonight. More at the top of the hour.
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